of the

Just American dreams since I was 17. Don't matter if I step on the scene or sneak away.

was, of course, Piece of Me by Miss Britney Spears. You got it tuned into Wenchpilled Radio, only on BFF.fm with your host, DJ Kelly Jane. Tap in. And before that, we had Miss American Dream by Fetish. And before that was Slime is Bestie by Shy Girl, JT, and Sega Bodega. Before that, we had a new single released by Underscores, Unlimited Love. As you guys know, Underscores has been my obsession this last few months. That track is so fun. I really love it. Before that, we had New Romantic by Andy Stott. And then it was Video Girl by FKA Twigs off of LP1, which I recently have been getting into for the first time. I listened to 2 weeks back, way back when, but this came out in 2014, so I remember listening to 2 weeks in high school, but I never actually jumped into the rest of the album, but it is incredible, and this track definitely was a standout, so go check it out. Her earlier stuff was really good. Then we had Solstice Whiplash by Xena. Then was off of Kalayla's new Avatar, If We Meet Again. And we opened this set with The Feeling by Darlin. Recently just came out on Dark Entries Records, Dyke Den. Incredible project. Definitely go listen to that if you haven't heard it already. It's one of my favorites of 2026 so far, for sure. Yeah, so hope you've all been enjoying the mix. I've definitely been chilling out, even though the music has been getting more high energy. I've been calming down. So hopefully you're able to take a moment of reprieve before the madness of the weekend begins. If you have a day off on Monday, hopefully you get a chance to rest, take care of yourself. And in the background here is some new Rebecca Black off of her new album, The Age of Exhibitionism. So check it out. It's Wenchpilled Radio, only on BFF.fm. Enjoy. Exhibition.

That was Medusa by Stephen Brown. I want to shout out Uncle Iz for putting me on to that track. He has that on vinyl and played it at Vinyl and Vines. Ooh, not my calendar. Not my calendar notification. That means it's almost time to go, sadly. It's been real, Wench Nation. Thank you for tuning in this week and every week. If you want to hear more of my mixes, go to bff.fm/shows/wenchpilled and take a dive into the archive. Before that, Stephen Brown, we had Remember, Jorg Kooning remix by Harvey Sutherland and Vicky Farewell. Then was Melatonin by Tinashe. Before that was Sugar Water Cyanide by Rebecca Black. And yes, if you were wondering, that is the Rebecca Black from Friday from 2011 when she was like, it's Friday. Yeah, she's a pop star now. And her music's actually really good. I'm not going to lie, I had my doubts, but it's genuinely enjoyable. I listened to a bit of the new album today. Age of Exhibitionist actually came out just today. And I really liked some of the tracks. So definitely check it out. She's kind of experimenting in the hyper-pop genre. And yeah, I think she's got some good stuff. Yeah. And this is the time that I say to all my wenches going out this weekend to drink some water and get hydrated now.

start drinking that water. And make sure you're eating food before you consume alcohol or drugs or any type of intoxicating substance. 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You can go to fentcheck.org to find out where to get fentanyl test strips. You can also carry Narcan to prevent an overdose in the case of one happening. It can save a life. Above everything else, have fun. Find that dance floor of your dreams. Move your body. Be free. Get that feeling. And keep listening to Wenchpilled Radio. Stay tuned for Hot Local Singles, which is DJ Cosmic Amanda's show right on after this. And stay tuned for the rest of the incredible Friday DJ lineup right here on BFF.fm. 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Bye.

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This is Cosmic Amanda. I'm hanging out with you for another exciting episode of Hot Local Singles, a show where I play nothing but fresh new music from all the amazing artists that are here in the Bay Area. And then I will have a guest on to chat, to come in and tell me what's up. Kind of a crazy couple of weeks. I was not here in the studio last week because it was BFF.FM's 13th birthday, and we had a party here at the Secret Alley, which was, of course, tons of fun. And the day of the party, like a couple hours before the party, I started feeling kind of weird, kind of off. I had like a little bit of a runny nose. And it turns out I caught the infamous SF Bay Pop Fest coronavirus variant that was going around. Apparently, a bunch of people got COVID at the fest because we were all just like the same people packed in for multiple days inside Bottom of the Hill. A bunch of people got the COVID. I was one of them, so I had to miss the party. It was crazy. After 13 years, I've never missed a BFF party, and I had to sit it out. And I was also really paranoid and worried that I was going to mess things up for my guest this week, Twin Bloom. I was going to do a two-week focus on Dandy Fest, which is taking place next weekend at Spats over in Berkeley. I'm excited about that. It's happening Friday, September 11th through Sunday, September 13th. And Twin Bloom is going to come on, play some tunes, and chat about the festival. But out of an abundance of caution, I was like, hey, let's push that out. So Twin Bloom will be in the studio, but they will be here in October. I was actually just going to take the night off, and then lo and behold, someone else had a bit of a scheduling snafu, and instead, tonight, I am going to be joined by the Vox Witch herself, Tracy Holland, who is here to talk about all the work that she does in the Bay Area music scene, particularly around abortion access and reproductive justice. She has raised over $15,000 for various organizations for the past 10 years. And every year she puts together an abortion benefit concert. But we're going to have a very special event coming up in just a couple weeks. I believe on the 17th of, yes, September 17th, 6:30 to 9:30, a happy hour at Makeout Room. With the goal of getting people activated and fired up for the midterm elections. You know, you can come through and find out what you can do about a great number of things, but largely reproductive justice and abortion access. So we'll talk all about that in just about 20 minutes or so. In the meantime, we're going to listen to a bunch of new jams. We started the show off tonight with Strawberry Panic. From their latest release, Gape Horno. I just love Strawberry Panic. That one was called Little Spit. And up next, we have Above Me with a song off of their latest album, Soften the Blows. Here's Water Drops. Thanks for tuning in. Keep it locked. BFF.FM.

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That was Polka Dot right here on Hot Local Singles with the song Left Behind. Polka Dot is going to be playing this weekend. I was just racking my brain trying to remember the exact details of that. And then I'm like, you know what I can do? I can hop on over to BFF.FM/events and check out our concert calendar. And lo and behold, there it is. Polka Dot is going to be playing with My Veronica and Buddy Jr. at Neck of the Woods on Sunday, starting at 8 p.m. Doors. So definitely check them out. I just love Polka Dot. And, you know, I always love when I see these lineups of bands that haven't put out an album in a couple of years. And all of a sudden they're kind of out there again because it gives me hope that new stuff is on the horizon. And that definitely seems to be the case for Polka Dot. Before Polka Dot, we heard some of my homies from the Dandy Boy Records collective, community? I don't know. It feels like all those things. We, of course, heard Yaming and the Rumors. I just, you know, can't get enough of the latest album, Residue. If you haven't picked it up, it is Bandcamp Friday. Oh yeah, it's Bandcamp Friday. So if you like anything that you hear tonight on the show, you should, you know, just rush over to the next tab on your browser and start shopping, because on Bandcamp Friday, artists, of course, get 100% of the proceeds of whatever they sell. So this is the time. And I do think that Ye Ming's Residue is going to wind up being one of my favorite albums of 2026. You know, there's a lot of competition out there, and a lot of it just happens to be also put out by Dandy Boy. So I think it's been maybe Dandy Boy's best year ever. I mean, we've got Joel Cusimano, The Goods, the new Motorcycle just came out today. And then we also, of course, have a new one from Twin Bloom, James Wavy, Above Me, and Kelly Stoltz. So there's just been so many amazing releases on that label this year. And we're going to celebrate them all next weekend at a fifth anniversary weekend called Dandy Fest, which takes place over at Spats in Berkeley. On Friday next week, September 11th, I'll have on Joel Cusimano. He's going to come by and play some tunes and hang out. And then I think we're just going to get on BART together and go to Spats to the show. I'm like, is this a normal thing to do? I don't know. I guess it's a new normal. But Joel will be headlining along with The Goods, Motorcycle, and Smile Too Much directly after the show next week. So that'll be really exciting. Let's see, what else do we have going on here? Oh, yeah, of course, we had the new one from Joel Cusimano. He put out a music video this week in which he plays the anchor in an increasingly unhinged news broadcast, and also wears a blonde wig that I think like kind of suits him a little too well, if I'm being honest. We also heard from Above Me with Water Drops, and we started the show off with Strawberry Panic, of course, from their amazingly titled album, Gape Porno. Yeah, there's just so much going on. A lot of great music happening this weekend and next, and you can learn all about it by visiting bff.fm/events. All right, we're going to play just another song or two, I think, before we have Tracy join us in the studio to talk about all of the important work that she's doing and some ways that you can kind of make it to and through the midterms without despairing. Because I think that we live in a time when it's really easy to kind of let all the bad things wash over us. And, you know, everyone kind of wants us to lose hope, but there are some things that we can do to not lose hope, and we're going to hear all about them. But until then, let's hear... in a couple weeks, I'm going to have on Saatchi's Mirror. I'm really excited about it. And I've really been into their new album, Talking in a Different Way. So let's hear one off of that right now. Here's Eyes. Thanks for tuning in. This is BFF.FM, Best Frequencies Forever, and you're listening to Hot Local Singles.

0: You're listening to BFF.FM, best frequencies forever. My name is Cosmic Amanda, and I'm hanging out with you for another exciting episode of Hot Local Singles. And look at the time. It's time to introduce our guest for this evening, who is here in the studio with us, Tracy Holland.
1: Yeah, hi.
0: And then we also have a very special extra mystery guest, Marcy.
1: Talk about a hot local single. Well, actually, she's not local. She's in town from LA, but a hot single nonetheless.
0: Well, sometimes that's even more exciting.
1: You're so right. Yeah, very alluring. Yeah.
0: Touring act.
1: Yeah, exactly. Yeah, yeah. Watch out. Mom's going to get crazy this weekend. So.
2: Well, you let the cat out of the bag that I'm the mom.
1: Yes. Yeah.
0: Well, thank you so much for coming on the show.
1: Yeah.
0: I know that at one point I DJ'd one of your events.
1: Yes.
0: At El Rio.
1: Did you?
0: Years ago, yeah.
1: Oh, yeah, that might have been a Tides event. Could that have been?
0: Yes, actually, that's what it was, Tides event. Yeah,
1: yeah, yeah. Tides is sort of like an OG collective I was a part of. Suzanne from Suzanimal started that, and I had been doing the 1001 Stevie shows, and then, it's all coming back to me, right?
0: Yeah.
1: Yeah, so we did this sort of monthly event called Tides, just raising money for different orgs, and yeah, that was pre-pandemic days, so that's a throwback.
0: But since then, you have raised more than $15,000 for various causes, mostly related to abortion access and reproductive justice.
1: There's
0: so many roads we can go down. Where do we start? Let's start there. How did you kind of get into this?
1: Yeah, I mean, I always think about that too. People are like, well, how did you start this? And I was like, I don't know. I just kind of had this idea one day that I wanted to, do a show, kind of get the Bay Area music community together and do like a show and kind of put, in my lane, put our efforts towards, raising money and raising awareness for this, issue. And actually the first organization that we benefited back in 2017 was an organization called SF War, SF Women Against Rape. And then since then, I've been benefiting different organizations, like you said, towards reproductive justice, particularly in the South. So abortion funds in the South. Obviously, since Roe has been overturned, that's become a much more, unfortunately, salient issue. I don't really know where I got this idea in my mind, but I just was like, I just want to do a benefit show. And then it's just kind of grown from there, and I've become really passionate about, abortion access, reproductive justice. And really, I think it's a bigger issue too. It's bodily autonomy for everyone. And that does open up so many different roads. It's like a real passion project for me, and it's just, it brings together so many different people from different communities. It's really special. And just to see it kind of grow and see how it's a real cathartic, experience for people at the shows, and has been really rewarding. So,
0: yeah, it's definitely one of those things that, I hate that we still need to be doing this.
1: Totally.
0: but it warms my heart every year when I see the flyers come out and I see that there's going to be another event that this is still going and still having a positive impact after all these years.
1: Yeah.
0: Do you think, you just mentioned you can't quite pinpoint exactly what, the nexus was, but do you remember kind of the feelings you were having around that time? Do you feel like you can remember kind of a motivating factor?
1: Yeah. Well, I mean, the big sort of specter in the White House, obviously, he had just started his first term. I'm just like trying to think back to that time. And I think I was just so fired up and felt like I have to do something. I have to do anything. It doesn't feel like maybe I have a huge impact, but I have to do something. And I think kind of what you were saying before, and the air break before, how it was like, it can feel very easy during this time to feel daunted. And there's, it's kind of like whack-a-mole of different issues, right? There's so many things going on. And I think for me, it's just like, if you can just pick one thing and do it, even if it feels really small, like you never know if everyone is doing something and everyone is doing something small, you know, there's people at different levels and they're doing their thing, and then it spreads, you know. And so I think for me, it was just that feeling of like, well, I have to do something. I can't, you know, just sit here and kind of rage about this. And I certainly do rage about it, but I'm trying, you know, I try to put that into action. So I think that's probably kind of where it came from, was just like, all right, well, let's just do this thing, you know? And then, yeah, since then it's just kind of like grown and grown into this larger, larger thing. And each year we raise more money, for these different orgs. And so, yeah, I think it was just kind of a, let's do something and sort of like throw something at the wall and see what sticks, and it's stuck.
0: Yeah.
1: So,
0: So when you started initially, you know, you have this idea, who were kind of the first people that you turned to and said like, hey, I have this idea.
1: Yeah.
0: You know, how do we make this happen?
1: Yeah. I mean, in the early days, it was really a lot me kind of doing it single-handedly, putting it all together, but got my band together and got different artists together. I'm trying to remember who was on that like very first bill. But, you know, just got a bunch of my friends together in the music scene. On either the first or the second one, I also partnered with Sea Witch Productions. I don't know if you remember them
0: from
1: back in the day. Yeah. So I partnered with them on maybe the first or second one. And yeah, I mean, I think it was just, it was very small. It was very like DIY, like get your friends together and just let's go play music, and whatever money we raise, we're just going to, you know, donate that to the cause. And yeah, so again, it was very sort of just like, I wouldn't say like haphazard, but kind of DIY putting it together.
0: Oh, for sure.
1: Yeah.
0: And also I think it's, you know, an important thing to describe and kind of put out there, because for people listening now who might not have, you know, been fully aware of what was going on at the time for whatever reason, you know, whether they were young or just not tapped in.
1: Yeah.
0: In this moment that we have now, you know, this is a template.
1: Yeah.
0: This is how anyone can make positive change by, you know, having this idea and finding the people around you that you can kind of get it going with.
1: Right. Yeah. And I think, again, just kind of like, what is the thing that you do? Right. You know, like I'm a musician, and my community is a bunch of other, you know, really engaged, really passionate people who are also musicians. And it's like, okay, what can we do? Well, we can put on a show. You know, and so that's our thing. And I think there's so many different avenues that people can take. Just like, what are your strengths or what are your passions? And who is your community? And just, you know, throw a little cocktail hour, throw a little, you know, ceramics making class, or like whatever it is, you know? So yeah, I think there's so much power in community, and something that we've been hearing a lot more about. You know, I think, earlier this year, there was a lot of talk about mutual aid, right? Like during the ICE raids, and we started hearing that term a lot. And that's a term that I'm really familiar with, because I lived in New Orleans for a couple years. And in somewhere like New Orleans, you like have to talk to your neighbors, right? Because there's, you know, nature and natural disasters are a way of life. And so you actually have to talk to your neighbors in everyday life, because when a hurricane hits and the power is out for like a week, you know, that's not the time to start getting to know your neighbors, right? And so I think just like the power of community is so important. And just like being able to rely on each other before disaster kind of hits, you know, and like building these strong communities. You know, and I think it's very much the idea of like, you know, sometimes people say, oh, well, they're not coming for me, right? It doesn't affect me. But, you know, and then there's that quote about like, okay, first they came for this group, and then they came for that group, and then they came for me, right? And to me, I get that quote, but I don't love it, because I feel like, to me, I care about things that happen to other people, even if they don't happen to me or they'll never happen to me, right? There's so many like demographics, like I'm a white woman, and there's so many demographics that I'm never going to have to experience things that, you know, people of color have to experience, or LGBTQ folks have to experience, right? But I still care, and I still don't want things to happen to other people, that even if it's not going to happen to me, you know?
0: Yeah.
1: So anyways, I think just like doing something before it becomes dire is really important too. And like building community in these small little ways. And if everyone's doing that around the country, you know, then I think that is, it's really hard to fight that.
0: So before we, you know, talk about the event that's happening this month, this is just, you know, bringing to mind, you know, obviously, if you have the means to put together some sort of event or gathering or workshop or something like that, that's amazing.
1: Mm-hmm.
0: But even taking that, as, you know, going back a step from that even.
1: Yeah.
0: I'm curious if you have any recommendations. I have some that I often talk about on the show. Actually, I don't know if I've ever mentioned this on the show, but I kind of have like a few personal policies.
1: Nice.
0: One of the chief one being that, you know, I live in the Mission. We have a lot of older people that sit out on their stoops or they open their garages and they sit on their garages.
1: Yeah.
0: And it's like my personal mantra that if I see someone that is sitting out, they want to connect with people.
1: Yeah.
0: And so I'm like, no matter what I'm doing, no matter how bad my day is, I've got to drop everything and say hello to that person that's sitting in their open garage because they want to have that connection.
1: Yeah.
0: But I know something that I've talked about on my show in the past is I have an amazing neighbor.
1: Oh,
0: and my neighbor is a huge connector.
1: Yeah.
0: And he opens up his back deck several times over the summer and just invites everyone that he's ever talked to on the street, on the sidewalk, all the people that live on the blocks around us.
1: Oh, yeah.
0: He tells them, hey, you know, my backyard is open on these dates. And all of these people from around the neighborhood come in. And there are some people that, you know, have been in the neighborhood for, you know, 30, 40, 50 years that come. And they can tell us a lot about just the history of the neighborhood and some of the things that they've experienced and how they kind of see this like little block area that we're in.
1: Yeah.
0: And sometimes we have people that have only lived in the block for a couple weeks.
1: Right.
0: And I don't know how my neighbor manages to meet all these people.
1: He's probably saying hi to them like you are, you know, like just like literally just say hi.
0: He is boss level, though. He manages to connect with everybody. You know, there's things like that that I think even before you get to the point where you're taking action that you can start to think about that anyone can do.
1: Right. Yeah.
0: Are there any other things like that that come to mind for you?
1: Yeah. I mean, I just wanted to say that I love the sort of intergenerational connecting and intergenerational friendships. I think it's funny that you mentioned that because one of my sort of like personal policies as well, kind of similar to you, is like just looking at people in the street and saying hi.
0: Yeah.
1: You know? So that's a big one for me. Trying to think of other just kind of little, what are sort of like my mundane sort of day to day things. But I think, just like striking up conversations with people like in coffee shops or, you know, going to places by yourself and just like chatting with someone or like giving someone a compliment or, you know, I think there's just, you know, there's so many ways that we're more alike than different in a lot of ways, you know, and just like being more human and connecting with one another is so, and it, you know, that sounds kind of like obvious, but I think, just literally just looking people in the eye, making eye contact, you know, and just and just like chatting because you never know, you know, what you're going to learn or when you're going to need to connect with that person or if they're going to need to connect with you. And just, you know, it really does. I think in so many ways we've lost that sort of that human connection. And so we can sort of forget the effect that we can have on other people.
0: Mm-hmm.
1: And you can really make someone's day by just, you know, just like looking at them and saying hi, you know, especially like you said, sort of like people who've been in the community forever, you know. And those are the people who know all the good, you know, all the good tea and all, you know, all the things you need to know to like survive, you know. I think that just this knowing that like no thing you do is too small, right?
0: Yeah, I feel like there's like a lot of online discourse about how it's just not worth making small talk.
1: Oh, really?
0: Because it's, you know, it's a waste of time and it's awkward. And I feel like that maybe especially among the younger generation, people are afraid of being uncomfortable and
1: being cringe
0: or awkward. And I'm just like, no, that's that's where the magic is. I even just had something that happened a couple months ago where I went to Goodwill and I saw these shoes and they were like kind of cute.
1: Yeah.
0: And then this lady came over to me and was like, oh, those shoes are so cute. You should just get them.
1: Yeah.
0: And then I was kind of like, I don't need them, but for $5, sure.
1: Why not?
0: I get in line and I'm looking at them as I'm checking out and I realize they're two totally different sizes.
1: Oh, my God. Oh.
0: And so I start laughing and I go to put them back and this other lady sees me putting them back and she's like, you're not going to buy those?
1: Yeah.
0: And so then I show her, well, they're two different sizes.
1: Yeah.
0: And the two of us just started howling.
1: Yeah.
0: And it was just like so stupid.
1: Yeah, yeah, yeah.
0: And it just it made me so happy.
1: Yeah.
0: And I felt like was after that, I'm like, oh, what a great day.
1: Yeah, right.
0: But it was just because I had this dumb little interaction that, you know, ultimately didn't mean anything.
1: Yeah. But you're still talking about it weeks later, which is really cool.
0: Because it was just like we connected. excited. And it's like, I'll never see these ladies again. But we had our moment. Yes, and somewhere someone bought those shoes.
1: I love it. Yes, somebody has like two different size feet, like one that is slightly bigger. And they're like, yeah, that's amazing. That's awesome. That's hilarious. I love it.
0: So, of course, one of the reasons that that you're here is because you have I'm going to say it's a big event, even though you say it's a small event. I think a different scale from your annual concert that you put together. But you have a happy hour coming up on the 17th. Why don't you tell us about it?
1: So it I will say that it's a big event too. Instead of making it small, we shouldn't be diminishing ourselves. So it it's a little happy hour style event. And really, it's, you know, leading up to the midterms, I've been kind of noticing that I think everyone is feeling this collective anxiety. And I think, you know, everyone kind of feels, especially in California, especially in San Francisco, the Bay Area, right? I think a lot of the time we can feel like, well, what's the point? Because we're in this, like, you know, very progressive, very liberal area, right? And for me, I always want to do something, you know? And it's really important to me, especially being

0: justice or, you know, abortion access right now. But there are four states that do have ballot initiatives, measures on the ballot coming up in November, to either, you know, like protect abortion access and reproductive health care in like the state constitutions, or to prohibit it, right? And so essentially, like, I'm kind of trying to do sort of like a lead people to it, and then kind of give people, you know, and make it kind of like fun and joyful, right? Because I think what's also really important about doing any kind of like work like this, it can all, you know, it can feel really daunting, it can feel really heavy. And so let's like have fun, let's do like, you know, a cute little happy hour, we'll have some like teenies in hand, and then kind of give people, you know, I want to do a little bit of sort of just a kind of like education, a little, you know, it'll be cute and fun, it won't be like dry sort of presentation about reproductive justice, and talk about that a little bit more. Because I think the idea of reproductive justice versus reproductive rights, a lot of people kind of get those confused. So kind of actually give a little bit of an education on like, what does that actually mean, aside from it just being kind of a buzzword, right? Like, what does that mean in everyday life? And that actually, you know, spreads out to so many different policies and things that affect all these different facets of our lives and, you know, different communities, different, you know, socioeconomic statuses. So talk a little bit about reproductive justice, and then introduce people to these four ballot measures in these four states, and then kind of give you like a little choose your own adventure, like kind of little flow chart. Like, what are the ways that you think that you can, you know, help? Can you donate money? Can you donate time? Or can you sort of like amplify these with your voice, right? Can you talk to like three people in one of these states? Do you have roots in any of these states? And you can like talk to three people about even just like, you know, check your voter registration, right? So I kind of giving people a few different options, right? Because I think it's just so easy, again, to feel sort of helpless and be like, I don't know what to do. So if you come to this event, it's going to be cute happy hour, cute little community, right? It's like we have a rad community of people who are really engaged and want to help. And there's ways that we can help from the Bay Area in these other communities, in these other states that don't have, you know, the privilege that we have. So yeah, it's going to be fun. It's going to be a good time.
1: Yeah. And I think it's really important, you know, even if we are helping other places, you know, to what you were saying about how all of this can feel really daunting. If you're a person who, you know, this isn't something that's front of mind for us right now, it's more of a back burner issue. Yeah. But that just means we have more energy and we have more enthusiasm, and, you know, we don't feel immediately threatened.
0: Right.
1: And that gives us a certain power.
0: Yeah.
1: That we can flex. Yes. to help this cause.
0: Absolutely.
1: So, yeah, it's definitely just such a worthwhile endeavor.
0: Yeah.
1: And I'm really excited about the happy hour.
0: Yeah, it's going to be fun.
1: Also, it's at Makeout Room,
0: which is
1: you know, classic.
0: Yeah.
1: Classic bar.
0: Yeah.
1: They,
0: yeah,
1: you know, definitely the martini glasses will be slightly chilled.
0: Yes. Yeah, they'll be slightly chilled and toddling around. And yeah, it's like an 80s prom in there. So it's going to be festive. It's going to be cute. You know, it's like, yeah, let's do some advocacy and activism, but let's make it fun, you know? Yeah.
1: Outside of the work that you do, I mean, I guess I have a couple of questions.
0: Yeah.
1: One being, you know, now you've been doing this for almost a decade. Did you get to a moment where you realized, well, now I'm kind of a bit of an expert in this?
0: I was actually just saying to my mom earlier that maybe in the past couple years, my producer Una, of Pretty Beat, so the past two events that I've put on in 2025 and earlier this year, my producer Una, you know, at one point was just like, yeah, well, you're an activist. And I was like, what are you talking about? Like, no, I'm not. Like, I don't, you know, no. So I still kind of have like a hard time with like even thinking of that, you know. But I do feel like maybe I, you know, recently I've started to be like, oh, well, I do, again, in the lane of not like diminishing ourselves, right? Being like, I think I do have a lot that I have thought about this and researched. Because I just like naturally am really passionate about it. So I certainly wouldn't say like I'm by no means an expert in this stuff, but I do think about it and read about it a lot. And so I don't even know how I'm answering this question, but I guess I don't think of myself that way, but I'm trying to like pick up the mantle of that a little bit more.
1: Yeah. Yeah. I mean, definitely I want you to think about the idea that back in 2017, mm-hmm. You were frustrated.

0: did and you had an idea.
1: Yeah.
0: And now, you know, all these years later, you're throwing these joyful events where you're getting up and you're, you know, speaking on these issues that are, you know, so important.
1: Yeah.
0: And that's unbelievably cool.
1: Thank you.
0: And I think, you know, on top of it just being cool on its own, the longevity of what you've been able to do is really impressive. So definitely, you know, give yourself a little.
1: yes, we're all giving ourselves
0: spin
1: more
0: credit. Around the block later.
1: Okay. Yeah, I'll do a little hair toss or something. But yeah, thank you. Yeah, it's just it's rewarding, you know. So I'm happy to do it. And again, it's really cool to see the catharsis piece of it too. I don't think I expected that. I've had a lot of people, you know, come up to me after these events and just be like, you know, I had to have an abortion and I never talked about it until, you know, I was at this event and we were talking about it and like using the word abortion, you know. And so for me, that piece was kind of unexpected, like taking the stigma away from that word and from like taking the shame away from having to do that. You know, it's like abortion is just healthcare. And it's necessary healthcare. And so I think that piece has been really, also really special for me, having people just like personally, you know, even just like in my community be like, oh yeah, I, you know, it's being in a room or not on a patio at El Rio, right? Be on a patio with all these people who are, you know, having this like cathartic experience through this music. And everyone is like, you know, has their fists in the air and is like screaming and shouting is, you know, having that release and it feels like a really safe space has been really, really cool and really rewarding part of it as well.
0: So. Yeah. Unfortunately, in our popular culture, there aren't really a lot of different representations of abortion and what it means to make that choice.
1: Yeah.
0: I feel like, you know, in pop culture, it's usually like it's a teenager.
1: Right.
0: And, or there's always like, you know, it's always a struggle, like this huge moral conundrum.
1: Right.
0: And I think that that's alienating for people that, you know, the type of people who get abortions are people who already have several children and they don't want to have another child.
1: Mm-hmm.
0: Or, you know, people that just knew that they never wanted to have kids.
1: Yeah.
0: And this never was kind of this like moral conundrum in them. It was just something that they... Yeah. Knew this is the only choice for me.
1: Yeah.
0: And then, of course, you know, there's a litany of medical reasons as well that I feel like, you know, we don't really get representation of that.
1: Right.
0: And, you know, you did mention when we were emailing leading up to the show about, you know, reproductive justice, you know, isn't just about abortion. It's also just about the dangers of giving birth.
1: Right.
0: And, you know, we have, I think at this point, we have like one of, if not the highest maternal mortality rate
1: In the world.
0: The developed world. Yeah.
1: Yeah. It's insane. Yeah.
0: So, yeah, it's, you know, again, it's something that, you know, even though you're focusing on your one little area of it, the ripples go out and it affects a lot of different types of people.
1: Right. Yeah. And I actually want to, if we have a chance in a few minutes to get, my mom had something really, really like insightful to say about what you just mentioned. We were talking about it earlier, so we'll get mom's take on that.
0: Yeah.
1: But kind of like to your point, like even people who do want to be pregnant and want to have a child, you know, in the South or in these states that have these, you know, like near total or partial bans, even it's not safe for them to be pregnant right now, even if they want to have the child and carry it to term, because if there is an emergency that would even like save the life of the child and save the life of the pregnant person, they can't access that care. So it's like, you know, how pro-life is that? So you're going to let, you know, this pregnant person and the child potentially die just because they can't access a specific procedure. It's just so backwards and so archaic. And, you know, then I also wanted to mention that, like, the definition of reproductive justice, which is different from reproductive rights, is different. So reproductive rights is much more cut and dry. It's like the right to have an abortion. And reproductive justice is the right to have a child. Like, no one can tell you that you can't have a child, right? The right to not have a child. And then the right to, if you do have said child, for that child to live in a healthy, safe environment, right? So that then extends to, well, how do we care for this child once it's in the world, right? And that's really the, I think that's really pro-life, actually, you know? So yeah, kind of to your point, it's like, it is always kind of framed as this, like, you know, this shameful thing, this moral conundrum. And it doesn't have to be. And sometimes it is, you know, but it's like we should allow for the full spectrum of the experience, right?
0: Yeah.
1: And because it is so nuanced and it is so complex and so personal, it shouldn't even be something that we're talking about or legislating, you know?
0: Yeah. It should be between the person making that decision and their medical provider.
1: Yeah.
0: If they want to get them involved.
1: Exactly. Yeah. Right. Mom, you had something interesting to say about this the other day, like, you know, back in your day, like how it was framed, like having an abortion, like how it was seen.
2: Well, yes, back in my day, the whole idea was so alien to people. Like if you thought about abortion, it was a real like no-no to think about it. And women were going places that were unsafe to have abortions because for all the reasons you're talking about, medical reasons, economic reasons, just personal choice, they didn't have the ability to do that safely or even above board. And so for me, I've kind of seen everything morph into being a really bad, unspoken thing where it became acceptable. People could do it. It was supported. And now we're kind of coming full circle again to where it's a big thing to have to talk about and not do because you don't have the choice.
0: I mean, at the very least, it's the powers that be that are trying to push in that direction.
1: Yeah. Right.
0: Whether or not, you know, this is an argument I have all the time, is just it's not the will of the people because the people are overwhelmingly in favor of having access to this. But it's just the, you know, political system that we exist in currently that's trying to push us back into these back alleys.
1: Yeah.
0: I want to chat more with you, Marcy. I'm going to take a quick break so we can kind of regroup and refresh. And you brought a song, Tracy.
1: I did, yeah.
0: Tell me about the song that you brought in.
1: Yeah, so this is just an unreleased new track of mine. So I'm working on a new solo project. I'm working with Scott McDowell. He's worked out of Hyde Street Studios forever. Also worked a lot on these with Jonathan Kirchner from Combrio. So yeah, it's my new little baby. That's the freshest one. It's called Held On To You. I wrote it as sort of like a bit of a sort of a toxic love letter, I guess, to New Orleans about my time in New Orleans, which I love very deeply. But was certainly not getting into all the best things there all the time. So that's that.
0: All right, yeah, we'll check that out. 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I'm joined by Tracy and Marcy. And when we come back from listening to Tracy's latest release, we're going to talk a bit more, take more of a historic view of the topic of abortion access and reproductive justice, especially in light of the recent death of Gloria Steinem. So stick around for that. But until then, here's Hold On To You.

0: All right, we're back here in the studio with Tracy and Marcy. I was entering in the track to put it in our tracker, and I was like, oh, somebody already played this.
1: Yeah.
0: But shout out to Shorty Rock on Whatever the Fuck I Feel Like on Saturday nights.
1: We love Shorty Rock.
0: We're back here in the studio. I wanted to kind of shift the conversation a little bit over to Marcy now. Marcy, you're visiting from LA.
2: Yes.
0: And that's where you grew up.
2: Yes.
0: We were talking about, you know, the recent death of Gloria Steinem, and one of the things that we were hoping to chat with you about is just kind of your experience having, you know, I don't remember Gloria other than reading about her. And, you know, obviously she went, you know, continued throughout her life to be a prominent figure. But I missed that moment of, you know, her first coming on the scene and sharing these ideas that at the time must have just felt so refreshing and revolutionary. Is that something you can speak to?
2: Yes, because during that time in the 60s, I was in college. And so when she came on the scene, the idea of feminism and that whole concept was just not something that anybody had thought of. And suddenly here's somebody going to bat for women and talking about equality. And over the years, you know, it's become equal pay for equal work and people's roles in the home and in their careers. And one of the things she said that I thought was always interesting is nobody ever asked a man if he could have a home life and a career. He just went off and had his career. And women, when they tried to do everything, it was always this, how can I do everything? How can I be a mother? How can I be a wife? How can I have a job? And she was the person who suddenly was coming up with the idea that women can do these things and they don't just have a role like my mother and other mothers did at the time, mostly. Although my mother was kind of a career person too. And when she just started this movement to empower women, it was really unique and obviously revolutionary.
0: Yeah, and of course, you know, you mentioned this happened while you were in college, so you were already kind of a mindset where you were furthering your education and, you know, probably had plans for your life. How did hearing her words and, you know, getting exposed to her ideas kind of change what you thought that you were going to do?
2: I never was certain of what I was going to do, but I always had an idea that there would be something out there that I would do other than just, I want to go to college, I want to find a husband, I want to get married and have a family. It just began to help reinforce the seed of sort of multitasking, if you will. Go to college, get an education, and then go out in the world and see what there is that you want to do, and that's okay. We're no longer buttoned into the niche of finding a husband and having a family.
0: Yeah, and it's interesting because I feel like, you know, now I'm like, which wave of feminism are we on now?
1: Oh my God, right?
0: I think we're on fourth, maybe?
1: Probably fourth wave.
0: Because I feel like Gloria Steinem was like second wave. Mm-hmm. And one of the pitfalls of second wave feminism was we hadn't yet kind of imagined a different role for the men.
1: Mm-hmm.
0: You know, like we were thinking like, okay, well, you know, we have these ideas of what we want to do and it might not be in a traditional role, you know, I'm a smart person. I want to go in, you know, I want to put that to work in some way. And so I think the biggest pitfall was that it was you can have it all. And it turns out that you need to have a lot of help.
1: Right.
0: No matter what.
1: Yes. Also, they need to change. Right. Like they need to do things differently. Yeah. That's a good point.
0: And it's interesting now because I think that when we got into like third wave feminism, then it was like, okay, well, what are the men going to do and how are they going to support us? And, you know, certainly we have not, figured all that out yet. But,
1: right, yeah.
0: I do, one thing I think is interesting, and I'm from the East Coast. And so I think that, well, actually, I take that back because I feel like my East Coast guy friends have all kind of caught up to this.
1: Yeah.
0: You're seeing a lot more collaborative relationships and collaborative families where it isn't just, well, okay, well, if you want to go off and have a career, but then you also want to have a child, you're now on the hook to take care of all of those things.
1: Yeah.
0: I'm seeing a lot more men staying home.
1: Yeah.
0: Unusual work arrangements so that everyone, you know, plays a role.
1: Yeah.
0: And that's really, really interesting.
1: Yeah.
0: So we've been able to kind of, you know, go even a step further.
1: Yeah.
0: But how does it feel for you, Marcy, to be in this moment that we're in where like we just talked about, you know, it seems like as far as abortion access and all that, where, you know, we have the powers that be kind of trying to push us back from whence we came. But then on top of that, there's also been a huge push through social media, through popular culture. The younger generation is more conservative than previous generations. And it kind of seems like, you know, that now there's the trad wife.
2: That's what just came to my brain. The trad wife. It's like we've come so far, and now we're kind of like at a crossroads where there's this whole new idea. It's almost an old idea.
1: Mm-hmm.
2: The old idea is now getting some traction, which is, to my way of thinking, a bit scary because we don't want to digress. There are so many, in my opinion, so many things that are so much more important than like trying to go back and make all of these things more difficult. And it's troublesome.
0: Yeah, it almost feels like, you know, we're seeing feminism slowly being pushed towards a cliff, and we're like, oh boy.
1: I think, you know, like feminism is once again sort of being painted as like a dirty word, right?
0: Mm-hmm.
1: Like, you know, and it was always kind of mischaracterized back when it was first, you know, coming into, you know, the popular lexicon, and now it's kind of like that again, right? And it's just really interesting to see, like you said, especially like amongst young men, kind of how they view that, right? And sort of how it's characterized. And I mean, you know, I think very strongly feel that the patriarchy does a disservice to not just women, but men, you know?
0: Absolutely.
1: It does a disservice to everyone. And everyone suffers under patriarchy, under capitalism, and, you know, just, I think it doesn't do anybody any good to just try to be, you know, instead of, like, fixing the problems of the patriarchy, just be like, well, let's just try to control women again and just, like, put them back in the house, you know? So anyways, I think it's just all these things, it's this very nefarious way of just, you know, it's all, none of it is really pro-life. It's all about controlling women, right? And it's all about control. And I think everyone, you know, we see that now and we're kind of getting like hip to this. But, you know, a really good point that my producer Una kind of pointed out recently is that, you know, like the concept of abortion or reproductive health care never, you know, it wasn't political. And for many years, you know, under Roe, it was just, you know, it was kind of just a given that, you know, up until 24 to 26 weeks of gestation or until a fetus is viable outside the womb, that you can access abortion, right? And it wasn't political. It was just like, you know, it wasn't federally funded. So that wasn't an issue. Mm-hmm. No one's tax dollars were like funding abortion. And now it's just become this like firebrand of a political issue. And it's almost like, if you're Republican, you don't believe in abortion, right? And I think so many people aren't actually even like thinking through it in a thoughtful way. And, you know, another point that Una always makes is that she's like, you know, who actually also really benefits from abortion, you know, are men. Men, like how many men, you know, and she's always like, raise your hand. How many men in this room have accidentally gotten somebody pregnant and needed them to get an abortion, right? And so it's not just like a women's issue, actually, you know, or you know, a pregnant person's issue. It's also like a man's issue. It's everyone's issue, you know? And so I think that's also an important piece too, is like men also benefit from abortion, you know? So just kind of it's everyone needs to be a part of it and everyone needs to play their part, you know?
0: Yeah.
1: So there. There's that. I have no thoughts about this whatsoever.
0: Yeah. None at all.
1: None at all. None of us do. Yeah.
0: Yeah. I'm curious. I have a very, you know, I kind of have my own journey with feminism. I'm curious when you first started, you know, hearing the words of Gloria Steinem and, you know, thinking about these topics. Was the term feminism, did that resonate with you? Was that something that you were kind of branding yourself?
2: No, because I never felt bound to a certain approach to how my life was going to be. Mm. When I first started hearing about it, it was more general, like, oh, that's something I didn't think about before. I just kind of assumed we could all do what we wanted to do. But then it was like, oh, yeah, here's somebody bringing up all these things that I never really thought carefully about. I never thought about all this equality. And then, of course, it was really a big trigger for lots of people, mm-hmm. because it was like, oh, well, you're a feminist, and, you know, there was this whole negative thing, and then, you know, there were things, stupid things like, oh, well, I don't need to open a door for you because you're a feminist.
0: Right.
1: You know? Like, what a reductive, like, yeah, read on it.
2: Like, so for me, it was a new idea, and, oh, yeah, I never thought about this, but yes, this makes sense. Mm-hmm. It was almost somebody was putting into words something that I had always just kind of assumed but never really got into thinking about. Yeah, there's a whole lack of what should be happening and how people should be thinking about this.
0: Yeah, I think it really shows how manufactured you know, all of this is, and it goes back to that concept of control, mm-hmm. because, you know, just like you, I grew up in, there were so many times in my life where I'd find out that things were gendered,
1: right?
0: And I was always so confused about that as a kid. Like, well, you know, like I would play in my neighborhood with all the neighborhood kids, and we'd play Robin Hood, and it's like, well, why can't I pretend I'm Robin Hood?
1: Mm-hmm.
0: And it's like, well, because only the boy, that's for the boys, and right. So there's just like little subtle things like that.
2: Yeah, but you never thought of until Gloria comes along and says, you can be Robin Hood.
0: Yeah, and it's so limiting.
1: Mm-hmm.
0: And I feel like that's the natural way of being, is mm-hmm. to not be thinking about these things or anything in these binaries.
1: Mm-hmm.
0: And so it's interesting to hear you say that, because I'm Gen X. And similarly, there was just such a backlash against feminism when I was younger.
1: Mm-hmm.
0: And so you wouldn't want to call yourself a feminist.
1: Right.
0: And then one day, this was, you know, years and years later, I was already here in San Francisco. And a younger person I knew was writing a paper. And she asked if she could interview me, because she was talking to feminists in her life that she admired. And I was kind of like, oh, not me, though. Mm-hmm. And she was like really taken aback. And then I was like looking at her questions and I was like, oh,
1: wait.
0: Yeah, actually, I get it. I get like where this is coming from, because I have always been privileged enough to have a certain amount of freedom, and I've been able to kind of live my life the way that mm-hmm. I've wanted to mm-hmm. to do it. And to me, that doesn't feel like it has a label. Mm-hmm. It just kind of, like I said, it feels very natural.
1: Yeah.
0: But at a certain point, especially post, 2016, we get into the Trump era. Now it's like, well, this word does have a certain power to it. Mm-hmm. And that is just another lever that we can pull.
1: Yeah.
0: And so I don't shy away, but but it is interesting how it's like, okay, where is this coming from?
1: Totally. Right. And I think, like, what both of you said brings up a good point, where it's like, this is why we need to talk about these things. Right. And because until, somebody is talking about and pointing out, like, oh, these are inequalities, or, you don't kind of know, because you're just, it's kind of like, what is it? It's like the frog in the boiling water or something, right? And you're just like, oh, this is just how it's always been. Mm. And so until somebody kind of talks about something, like you said, these words can be really loaded, right? Like, feminist can seem like something really bad, or like abortion sounds like a really horrible, terrible thing. Until you realize that, again, it's just healthcare. It's just literally healthcare. It's a procedure. It's very safe, right? Both medication and procedural abortion, very safe. So it's like the sort of way of making these words have these negative connotations is also so much the point, right?
0: Mm.
1: And something that's been very interesting as I've been researching these ballot measures that, leading up to the midterms, is how confusing they make the language.
0: Mm.
1: And one of them, and we'll talk more about this at the happy hour, because it's really fascinating to kind of see that. And then you can see how people get confused. But one of the ballot measures in Missouri, it's titled, it's sort of pulling in both like prohibiting abortion access and prohibiting the ability of minors to transition, right? So denying transitional healthcare to minors. And it's titled with that, right? That says, something about, the prohibition of, transgender, procedures for minors. I need to get the language correct on that. But they have it titled that way. And they pull that issue in. And I think to me, it's, because right now it seems like very low-hanging fruit, obviously, for people to be targeting trans folks. And so having that in the title and then also pulling in the abortion piece, it feels like just a really easy way for them to, and I think a very cynical attempt by people on, that side to sort of like drive a wedge and make it seem like it's two different issues, like abortion access, reproductive rights, and, trans folks accessing the care that they need. And I think that they're underestimating the fact that, like, I am not a trans person, but like I care the fuck about trans people and trans minors being able to access the care that they need, right? And so it's bodily autonomy for all, and so I think I want to make the point that when we say like girl cult or like girl culture is sacred, like we mean girl in the most expansive way possible, right? And it's not different issues. I mean, like it's different, perhaps procedures. But at the end of the day, it's like we all have a right to bodily autonomy, and we all have a right to make those decisions about our bodies and about our healthcare. And so anyways, it's just very interesting to see, how I think they, it's trying to like drive a wedge between us to divide us.
0: Yeah, for sure.
1: And I'm like, I see what you're doing. I clock that, and like, hell no,
0: And it also goes back to what we were saying at the very beginning of our conversation about how you can become complacent and you think, well, we don't have, abortion access isn't under threat in California. And so, it doesn't affect me. But if you feel that way, if you want to enshrine access and have access to justice, that includes all healthcare.
1: Mm-hmm.
0: This is really a universal healthcare issue.
1: Right.
0: And so it behooves you to fight for your trans comrades as well,
1: mm-hmm.
0: because any freedom that we get for one group benefits all of us.
1: Absolutely.
0: And again, that's just another reason that I think that the work that you're doing is really cool and important.
1: It is, yeah.
0: And so I want to remind us once again about the about the happy hour.
1: Yes, yeah. So it's going to be Thursday evening, September 17th at the Makeout Room from 6:30 to 9:30. We're going to have some music. We'll have some drinks. We'll have some light educational material so we can exercise our brains while we sip. So we'll talk about reproductive justice and we'll talk about these ballot measures leading up to the midterm elections and some action items. You'll have some takeaways that are like really clear, really easy, you know, and you can kind of, like, again, choose your own adventure of what activity you want to do. And yeah, it's going to be really great.
0: Yeah, I'm really looking forward to it.
1: Yeah, thank
0: and I
1: you.
0: May or may not be DJing.
1: Yes,
0: I don't know.
1: Yeah, we'll see. I just lobbed that out to you here. That would be amazing.
0: You know, before we go any further, just thank you so much for hopping on the show and coming in. I love getting to chat with people, and generally, so far, since I've been hosting this show, of course, I've been having bands on. We've been talking a lot about the creative process, and of course, other, you know, a lot of political issues kind of seep into that. But I feel like this is like a very special episode. This is like, you know, like when you were watching Growing Pains as a kid.
1: Yeah, totally.
0: Like,
2: I also just want to say, I think this could be an event that kind of highlights this collaboration year, where you can come to this happy hour, come with your mom, come with a neighbor.
1: Bring your
2: like
1: mom.
2: You said, you speak to the neighbors on the stoop. It can be a multi-generational thing as well, because we all can have a part in doing something.
1: Yeah,
0: definitely. And I think that's another way that we're being divided all the time, is this idea of like, well, we hate the boomers and millennials are cringe. And I'm Gen X, so I'm over here floating on a cloud and everyone forgets I exist. But now we're getting pulled into it too.
1: Right,
0: and it's like, this isn't good for anyone.
1: No.
0: You know, we have so much to learn from each other.
1: Right.
0: And that's regardless of, you know, age, gender, race, all of it. And so events like this are great because it's just an opportunity for people to connect around a shared belief system.
1: Yeah.
0: And it feels really good. I'm going to put my two cents out there that recently, in times where I felt despair, I've gone to see a political candidate I really like speak, or I've gone to more political events because it just makes you feel comforted to know that there are like-minded people that have similar life experience, and we're all kind of fighting for the same thing, even though it doesn't always feel that way.
1: Yeah, right. And like, you can just show up, right? And we're gonna like tell you some things to do, not that you have to do them, right? We're not trying to tell anyone what to do, but just like, just show up. Sometimes, like you're saying, just say hi, just show up. And it, sometimes there's just so much power in literally just like dragging your ass to the bar and being like, oh, okay, I like met a new person or learned something new or have this one little action I can do. And if everyone does little actions, you know, we're kind of like, you know, Gloria Steinem said something about lighting other people's torches. You know, she's like, I'm not carrying, it's not one torch. There's like millions of torches and we're just lighting each other's torches, you know? I think it's just so important to think of it that way. And then it's less daunting. And then everyone is doing something. And that's really hard to counteract, you know? It's like power of the people, so.
0: Yeah, the people united will never be defeated.
1: Exactly, yeah. Or as Una, my badass producer, says, unite the fight. Shout out to Una and Pretty Beat. You know, she's incredible. Pretty Beat is an org that's trying to, you know, serve underrepresented genders and artists in the creative world, and she's amazing. So, shout out to Una and Pretty Beat. She's been a really big, very instrumental in me not diminishing myself and being like, no, this is important, and let's, you know, so shout out to her.
0: So speaking of Una, the way I always end our segment is I invite my guests to recommend three local bands that they think that everyone should hear. Mm-hmm. And Una is one of the artists that you recommended.
1: I sure do.
0: Do you want to give a quick shout out to the other artists you recommended too?
1: Yeah. Aluminum, who many of you probably know. They're on Dandy Boy Records. And they have a new single out called Killing Time. They have a new record that's coming out. Ryan is a dear friend. I just love her. And her other band, Ouch, played our most recent Girl Culture Sacred event. And then April Magazine is the other one. Yeah. I don't know if you know Kati.
0: Kati used to have a radio show on BFF.
1: That tracks. Yeah. She's amazing.
0: I'm like Warhol over here. Everyone's had a BFF radio show for 15 minutes.
1: It's so rad. That's awesome. Yeah. And everything you do is so amazing. So thank you for what you've been doing for, what, 13? You just had your 13
0: years. Yeah.
1: Oh my gosh, 13th birthday.
0: Yeah, it goes by so fast.
1: Yeah, so thank you for everything that you do here. And thanks so much. Yeah, it's amazing.
0: But thank you, Tracy. Thank you, Marcy, for offering your perspective as well. I think that really just made the conversation that more powerful. Cool. So I really appreciate you both being here. And of course, I hope to see you, yes, you, I'm talking to you, at a Girl Cult Happy Hour on September 17th. 7:30 p.m. at 6:30 p.m. Sorry, at Makeout Room. Yeah. If you show up at 7:30,
1: yeah, also fine. We'll still be there.
0: There's still stuff happening.
1: Yeah, that's true. Yeah.
0: But yeah, come and get yourself a nice little teeny, or they have non-alcoholic beverages at Makeout Room now, which is like, you know,
1: that.
0: I never thought I'd see the day.
1: We love it.
0: It's like that, and the credit card machine. What is the most mind-blowing addition to this classic bar? But but anyway, I'll see you all there. But until then, here's Una with I.

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This is Hot Local Singles. I'm Cosmic Amanda, hanging out with you just for another 10 or so minutes, right up to the 8 o'clock hour when DJ Fun Size will take over for Maniac Mansion. We just heard the latest single from Sour Widows. That was Lucky Star. I love them so much. I'm so excited for their latest album, Sigil. Before that, we heard Cutie Pie. I love every band. It's what it comes down to. But Cutie Pie submitted their music to BFF.FM, which if you are in a local band, you can do. Just go to BFF.FM/bands, and there's a

The upcoming guests next week, we will have Joel Cusimano in the studio for my Dandy Fest Spotlight role play, Nothing But Dandy Bands, even though kind of half the time I do that anyway these days, but you know, it's only because Dandy Boy has been on absolute fire this year. But Joel will be hanging out in the studio. The following week, September 18th, Cutie Pie will be here. I'm really excited to talk to them. They're a relatively new band, but I see that they've been playing more and more shows around the Bay Area, and I'm really excited to chat with them and get to know them. On September 25th, I will be turning the tables on the host of What's Poppin', Steve Ward Moore, and he will be sitting in the hot seat being interviewed by me about his music project. On October 2nd, we have Saatchi's Mirror. And on October 9th, we have Twin Bloom. They were supposed to be here this week, but I had the COVID. And I wasn't sure if I was going to be free and clear before the show. And so out of an abundance of caution, we rescheduled Twin Bloom. But I'm really excited to chat with them because they also put out a really great album on Dandy Boy this year. Anyway, thanks for hanging out. Maybe I'll pop back in really quick after a song or two just to say goodbye. But until then, let's see. What do we have next? Oh, yeah. New one from Abracadabra. Their latest album is called Peel Away. Here's Ice Cream. 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No.

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Well, here we are at the end of another edition of Hot Local Singles. I hope you've had fun. I've had a great time. We just heard from System Exclusive with In an Instant. And before that, Abracadabra with Ice Cream. And let's see, what do I have for the end of the show for you today? Oh, here we go. I know. I'm going to play this Little Oil song. I have become such a fan of Little Oil of late. I really enjoy the latest single, What's Become of Me. So that's how we're going to bid you farewell this evening. Thank you so much for hanging out. Stick around because Maniac Mansion with DJ Funsize is next. And don't forget to tune in next week when I'll have Joel Cusimano right here in the stewed. Peace.

0: Good evening. Welcome to Maniac Mansion here on BFF.fm. I'm DJ Funsize. This is my show. Thank you so very much for being here with me tonight. I really cannot thank you enough for tuning in. I've got a lot of great punk music that I'm excited to share with you tonight. There are 57 days until Halloween. There are 57 days until Brother Jill's birthday, and she is in the house with us. Oh, let me turn on your microphone.
1: Hello.
0: Yes. Your hair, you are a vision tonight. Oh my God.
1: So are you, dog. We're both visions. Like two visions and two different eyeballs of the same face.
0: I love it. Oh, wow. That was quite an honor.
1: Thanks.
0: I'm
1: also high right now.
0: Well,
1: so
0: good.
1: That's how
0: you should be. And cheers. What is that?
1: Yeah,
0: that
1: cheers. I got a Smirnoff Ice Smash pink lemonade.
0: I'm going to need to take a picture of that.
1: That's pretty good aesthetically.
0: Very
1: pleasing.
0: Gorgeous.
1: It paired well with my crispy, crunchy chicken from the gas station down the street as well.
0: That's what I'm talking about.
1: Yeah,
0: that's the kind of guests I have on my show.
1: I just ate some fried chicken in my car.
0: You know what? That is a good time. I love it. And it pairs nicely with how sunny you look tonight as well.
1: Pink lemonade. Yeah.
0: Cheers. Cheers. I'm having the good stuff.
1: You are.
0: Well, in a Sutter Home bottle, but the good stuff meaning $2 or $3, $3.50
1: with inflation.
0: Chuck.
1: Yeah.
0: Yes. And also my dad's in the other
1: room.
0: Shout out to DJ Dad Heisenberg or
1: Dad.
0: DJ. We haven't decided yet.
1: Heisenberg's cool.
0: Yes.
1: I like that. Yeah. I'm into it. DJ Heisenberg.
0: Hell yeah.
1: Chilling in the studio.
0: And Pee Wee Herman forever.
1: Pee Wee Herman forever, dog.
0: Forget that.
1: Never ever. Also Cherry forever as well.
0: Cherry forever.
1: Yeah.
0: Exactly.
1: John B. forever.
0: All right, we just heard from Rat Cage. I wrote, this song has like five epic intros or something, and I could not love it more. Didn't that song, I don't think you heard the beginning of it, but like, I don't know, listener, if you, like, it was just kind of like, all right, here we go. Okay, now it's going. Okay, now. But it's great. I love it. I love a long lead up to something like that. So I've played them before. They just released a new album. I think they had released some like early tracks recently, but now they have this full album. We heard their song Steady On Now from their album Not Asking for Much. And they're from the UK, and I love it. And I'm going to be playing a lot from that album in, coming up. But coming up in the next set, we're going to hear from this band. All right, they're from Oslo, Norway. I mean, there's kind of no other way to pronounce it besides Urine 3000.
1: Yeah, buddy.
0: But it's Urine in all caps without an E, and it's 3000. And I can't help but think of, because Deltron 3000, right?
1: Also, like, that's how else would you pronounce U-R-I-N?
0: Yeah, I don't know.
1: Urine?
0: Urine, yeah. I don't know. Urine, yeah.
1: Urine.
0: It's urine. It's urine.
1: Urine.
0: And then the song we're going to play is called Magisk Urine. Magisk meaning like magic, but it's M-A-G-I-S-K urine. Magic urine? I mean, there's kind of no other way to pronounce that.
1: I bought that one time. Did you know that magic, back when you had to like pass drug tests, I bought the...
0: Oh my God.
1: I passed though. It was good.
0: You did.
1: I did from the magic pee.
0: When you have to buy
1: the magic urine.
0: I'm so glad that worked on.
1: It did. It just be careful because if you have the ones where you have to drink it, there's like ones where it's synthetic urine, but then there's ones that you drink.
0: Oh.
1: It like masks your pee.
0: Oh, I didn't know any of this. I thought you were just buying other people's non-drug
1: urine. You can like get synthetic urine. You can get them at like smoke shops and stuff. So you can get like
0: amazing.
1: Or you can drink this drink, and what it does is it masks your urine. But what they don't tell you, and what I would like to offer as a public service announcement,
0: let's do it
1: for anybody that wants to go back in time and apply for jobs that test you for marijuana.
0: Okay.
1: It also gives you diarrhea. So you get clean pee, but you also have diarrhea while you're taking a drug test.
0: Oh,
1: you guys.
0: No.
1: Yeah, that's the gems that I bring to your show, Katie.
0: No.
1: Sorry.
0: No, it's okay. As you know, I get very grossed out by bathroom humor.
1: So
0: but
1: sorry.
0: It's okay. No, I love you.
1: It's a public service announcement.
0: No. It's okay. I
1: just
0: love
1: plan
0: you.
1: Ahead.
0: No, it's okay. And you know what? I think Urine 3000 would love that you just said that because their notes, in my notes, on their Bandcamp, they say, it's on all caps. They go, you know, where you're supposed to like describe your man. They go, urine 3000, piss on you, fuck you.
1: So dude, I think this song is probably about drinking magic.
0: It probably is. And so I'm really excited. Yeah, they just kind of keep going. They don't stop. I just, before we move on from this, gonna try to run a tight ship, but you are always giving the gems. Where would you go in a store? Like if you went into, what's that place around here? It's called
1: Mr. Liquor?
0: I was going to say Mr. Alcohol.
1: Mr. Alcohol? No, Mr. Liquor.
0: Where would you go if you're like, oh, I'm going to see if this convenience store has this synthetic urine?
1: It has to be like a smoke shop. You have to go to like
0: you
1: a
0: have
1: smoke,
0: to be
1: yeah.
0: like,
1: it has
0: have?
1: To be like, they also sell nitrous and kratom like, and stuff like that. Yeah.
0: And like, or you have to ask, like,
1: you have to be like, yo, where's
0: your
1: pee?
0: Remember I went to that place for you where you were like, it was like diet. I was like, do you have the diet cherry Coke flavored vapes?
1: Yeah.
0: And they were like, yes, but they had to go behind the curtain.
1: They have to go behind the curtain to get it. Yeah. Yeah, exactly.
0: All right. We're also going to hear from Vague Fugue. I love it. Sounds like me on any given day. They're from Portland. We're going to hear their song, They Don't Know. Oh, yeah. Brother Jill, now I feature no less than at least 4 badass female vocalists on the show.
1: Nice.
0: And so this is one of them. And yeah, so she keeps saying, they don't know. And
1: noise.
0: Yeah, they don't know. And then I said, it's all really good, but I was like, okay, yes, this one. It's from their album, The Annihilation Ritual, that was released last week. We're also going to hear from, this band called Huck. Shout out to Huck, the late, great, legendary bartender from the Saloon. Brother John, I don't know if you've ever been to the Saloon in North Beach. It was a place oft visited by, still, maybe not as much as before, but my mom and dad go there. It's in North Beach. They go see live music there. They love it, but it is a bit of a dive that it's sometimes, mom, it's a little bit much for you, right? And speaking of, I'm not going to call anybody out, but Huck was this legendary, he was kind of like Iggy Pop, and he was just there, and then one day we were about to go in, and there was like a sign in the window that was like, rest in peace, Huck. Aww. And so anyway, but this band is called Huck, and they're from San Francisco, so I'm really excited to present their song, Nuff is Enough. And anyway, I don't know if this was named after Huck, but in any way, just shout out to Huck, no matter what. And shout out to this band, Huck, and I hope to get to see them sometime soon. But first, we're going to hear from this band called Totalitar. They're from Sweden. Okay, thank you, Brother Brandon, for getting me into that band.
2: What's up, Brother Brandon?
0: This was an 80s band from Sweden that, again, I've only known about for, like, I don't know, the past month or something. And I only played them on the show for the first time, like, about a month ago. Come to find out, they released their first album in the last 20 years. Their first new album. And it's like unbelievably good. And it's just like really great timing that it's like, oh, I knew about them. I was excited to like dive into their entire catalog. But no, turns out they've got a brand new album. And it says on Seesaw.fun, I always gotta recommend Seesaw.fun because I get so much of the music I play on the show from there. I highly recommend them. So Evan Minsker on Seesaw.fun says 2 decades after their last full-length, the iconic Swedish hardcore band Totalitar have returned with a new self-titled full-length that does not disappoint. Blistering D-beat, because now I love D-beat, or maybe I've always loved D-beat, but now this year has been about me discovering D-beat.
1: You've been focused on D-beat, yes.
0: Yeah. Desperate vocals, muscle on muscle on muscle. That guitar solo on Dada Arvad Jagfic, fuck. He goes, we're actually not going to hear that one, but I can't wait to get to that one. We're going to hear, I went right to the one where I'm like, somebody mentions the USA. I was like, I bet this one's going to be extra angry.
1: Positive.
0: Yeah, exactly. Positive, angry. Sure enough, it is. It's called Alskade USA. All right. So that is what we're going to hear. Thank you again, listener, for being here tonight at Maniac Mansion with me, Brother Jill, and DJ Heisenberg.
1: Yeah.
0: Dad, you can still choose a different name if you don't like that one. All right. Thank you again so much for listening, and cheers. Mm.

0: Hello, this is your DJ speaking. This is DJ Fun Size from before. Thank you so much for listening to my show, Maniac Mansion, tonight here on BFF.FM. I cannot thank you enough. I hope you're enjoying the music so far. Brother Jill, thank you for being here.
1: Yeah.
0: Thank you so much. You're making the show. You are a fan favorite, that's sure. If I do have fans, you're the favorite.
1: Not at all.
0: And thank you. We were just talking about how it was the BFF.FM Best Frequencies Forever 13th birthday party last week. Yeah, I did the show, and it was, there was some funny stuff going on, Jill. There was like a, Brother Jill, excuse me, there was like a, somebody was like leaning, you know how there's that window behind the door, somebody, it looked like somebody was like trying to scare me, and like, do, even though it wasn't that scary, it's like the building is filled with people.
1: Yeah.
0: There's food, folks, and fun happening everywhere, but there was just a whole part where I just realized that finally it was probably somebody leaning against the wall, like talking to somebody, doing their hand gestures.
1: I'm going to freak you out.
0: Yes, exactly.
1: Freaky.
0: Plus my dad kept getting food, plus a bunch of people had to get, they had like their, this was kind of like the room, like when you go to a house party and people like, oh, I'll leave my purse and my jacket
1: like
0: on the bed
1: room.
0: That was in here. So people kept being like, oh, sorry. And of course, you know me. I was
1: off.
0: Like, oh, sorry. Well, yeah.
1: No, I'd be like, fuck off. Yeah. Get your shit out of here, dog. This isn't a fucking closet. This is a place
0: I should have had you.
1: This
0: in
1: is a place
0: then.
1: I know. I would have. Yes. So I, by the way, I want to apologize on air to Amanda.
0: It's okay, though. We all
1: and
0: understand.
1: Steve Fox and everyone else who thought I was going to be at the party, because I went to a wedding and I got injured at this wedding, which seems to be a theme in my life. I do get injured at weddings often. This time it wasn't my fault. This time was not me trying to dance to Blueface on the drunkenly on the wedding dance floor. This was actually my giant cousin who's like 6 foot. A million, and
0: oh man,
1: he's like Andre the Giant, and he picked me up in like a drunken fervor and squeezed me and like tore every fucking muscle in my rib cage, and it was so painful.
0: Eric,
1: I know,
0: no more,
1: Eric.
0: Only side hugs, from now on.
1: I mean, like, I get it, I've lost some weight. He wasn't thinking I was, you know, he doesn't know.
0: He just got excited.
1: He
0: it
1: got
0: was out
1: excited.
0: Of love,
1: it was
0: but
1: out
0: it
1: of
0: was
1: love.
0: Extremely painful.
1: It was a love injury.
0: I'm so, I did not expect you to be able, I mean, you were going to be here last week. I didn't expect you to be here this week. So I'm so glad that you're here
1: still,
0: and feeling better.
1: Hurts, but that's why I didn't go, you guys. And so I love BFF.
0: Okay.
1: I love Steve. I love Amanda. I love Irving. I love everybody. I miss you guys so much. And if my rib cage wasn't torn to shreds like a horror movie, I would have been here.
0: Oh, well, I'm so glad. I'm so glad you're here. And I was the only, like, psycho DJ crazy enough to, like, be like, and I'm still doing my show.
1: Yeah.
0: I am on the spectrum. I am Urkel. And I'm like, hey, like, Steve came in and he was like, hey, Katie. I was like, this is my dad. I was like, Jill couldn't be here. She bruised her ribs. But then I was like, okay, I'm about to go on the air.
1: Could you get out of here?
0: Because if I don't do my show, I am not
1: I'll
0: mentally
1: explode.
0: Healthy.
1: Yeah.
0: And
1: I'll fall
0: goodbye.
1: Into some quicksand.
0: Yes, exactly. Yeah. All right. But listener, thank you so much for listening. Brother Jill, thank you so much for being here. Dad.
1: Thank you for telling Steve
0: thank
1: Fox
0: you for
1: that
0: being
1: I
0: the
1: hurt
0: other
1: myself.
0: Room.
1: I didn't want to hurt his feelings. He's the best.
0: No.
1: I love you, Steve Fox.
0: Yeah,
1: so
0: everybody
1: much.
0: Listen tomorrow. What is it? 6 a.m.?
1: Like 7 a.m.
0: 7 a.m.? He's
1: so
0: like the
1: early,
0: opposite
1: dude.
0: Of me. He's
1: he,
0: the opposite
1: yeah.
0: of me.
1: He's awake. He's angry.
0: Yes.
1: And he's playing fucking
0: yes.
1: kick-ass tunes.
0: And we
1: and
0: love
1: he's telling
0: it.
1: You what's
0: love
1: up.
0: Him.
1: He's the best. Love you so much,
0: One
1: Steve
0: time
1: Fox.
0: I left, I'm always like, I should leave him a note. And I actually
1: Aww.
0: Did. But then that was like the one time this year that he
1: Aww.
0: Wasn't in the studio. I was like, hey, Steve, what's up?
1: We should leave him a note one time.
0: Yes, we will. Maybe tonight.
1: Yeah, we should do it tonight.
0: All right. Well, we just heard from
1: spoiler
0: copyright.
1: Sorry.
0: Yeah, spoiler alert.
1: Spoiler alert.
0: If not, there's a note in spirit.
1: Yeah, okay.
0: So we just heard from Copyright Chaos out of Connecticut, baby. That was a former band from Hebert, of Hebert and the Boys. We're just always playing everything that he's involved with. That was from their album Appetite for Inhibition. From 2006. And yeah, how good was that one?
1: I love that. I love that.
0: Thank you.
1: Appetite for Inhibition.
0: I'm glad you like that, yeah.
1: It's like Appetite for Destruction, but it's like, no, we're not about that. We're about just being wild and crazy.
0: Exactly.
1: Just letting it go.
0: Love it. Before that, we heard from Subversus. This was a badass female vocalist Played them before. They're from Richmond, Virginia. We played, I've been playing a few songs, quite a few songs from this split album they did with Dreamworld. I've also been playing Dreamworld, which again doesn't sound like a punk name, but I, Brother Julia, it may not surprise you to know that sometimes I'll be like, this doesn't sound like a punk band, but it, you know, like, why'd you name your band that? But then I, first of all, immediately feel bad for saying that.
1: What?
0: There's also this other band, Flower Power, but it's also very punk to name your band that's like,
1: yeah, but those
0: not,
1: are not, I mean, I feel like it's pretty fair,
0: right?
1: To the Dream World, you're like, oh, it's like a shoegaze band.
0: No, I know, it doesn't sound like
1: Flower
0: it. So
1: Power, you're
0: that's
1: like,
0: my
1: oh,
0: only...
1: it's an improv
0: right.
1: band
0: but
1: at
0: these...
1: the local bar on
0: exactly.
1: Thanksgiving.
0: Yes.
1: Yeah, it's a terrible name, sorry.
0: Yeah, or a hippie great... band.
1: Yeah, or
0: well,
1: whatever.
0: Yeah, and so I don't mean to call bands out, I'm just sort of like, I think it's punk to name your... Punk is just whatever you make it. So if you want to name... Like, sometimes it
1: you
0: is more
1: you
0: want to
1: name your punk band Tasty
0: name,
1: Babes? That's
0: exactly,
1: fine.
0: Exactly.
1: But don't
0: do
1: expect
0: whatever.
1: Us to be like...
0: Well, yeah, it's just like, I'm sort of like, if I was their friend, I would
1: mission
0: be like,
1: accomplished
0: people may
1: in confusion.
0: Not listen to it. They yeah. may not press play
1: They'll
0: based
1: be like,
0: on
1: Tasty
0: this.
1: Babes?
0: So
1: that sounds like
0: that's
1: a vape
0: the only
1: band.
0: Problem I have. But anyway, we didn't hear from
1: Vaporwave,
0: Dreamworld,
1: sorry,
0: and I
1: Vaporwave.
0: Do love Dreamworld, but we heard actually from the Subversive side, and we heard their song Disaffected Consent. Before that, we heard from this band called Huge Prick.
1: Okay.
0: I kept calling, I know, you're probably not going to like that, but I thought it was, I kept typing in, I was like, oh yeah, and I wanted to play that song Total Prick. I kept searching for Total Prick.
1: You need to have
0: no,
1: a wiener show.
0: Prick. Yes. No.
1: Like a whole
0: well,
1: wiener.
0: Yeah. And get ready, there's next.
1: There's more?
0: We're going to, well,
1: more
0: you already didn't like the
1: wiener jams.
0: The band. The we're going to be playing more of Carney Cum. So let's just.
1: Carney Cum
0: Let's
1: is
0: just
1: disgusting.
0: Accept it now. No, I know you don't like it.
1: I don't like
0: I
1: it.
0: I know. I know you don't like it. And I also, you were saying, shout out to my mom, you were saying, like,
1: yeah.
0: I love that, like, she's listening, and I'm like, you know, and she always does. She always does, no matter what. And then now my band is like, I mean, my band, my show is much more, like punk and hardcore now.
1: Know,
0: and so
1: like,
0: I've told, aww. I've said to my mom has still been like so sweet and being like, I like this one, you know? And I'm like,
1: shout out Mother Fun
0: really,
1: Size.
0: Mom? Yeah, really?
1: Yeah.
0: DJ Candio? DJ Candio?
1: Yeah.
0: I'm like, really?
1: DJ Candio. DJ Heisenberg? That's
0: and
1: so cute.
0: And she said, well, thank you. And it's kind of like Candio because it's like, well, there's the car song
1: Cars,
0: Candio.
1: Yeah.
0: But it's like she kind of is my mom because I'm fun size. So
1: oh,
0: it's like Candio, you know?
1: I love that.
0: But she did say, because she's a real one, she's like, no, I did honestly like that one. And I'm like, you even like all this stuff? She's like, I definitely have some favorites more than
1: oh,
0: others,
1: okay. I
0: you
1: like
0: know,
1: that. I like
0: so
1: that.
0: We can definitely guess that Carney Cum is not your favorite. Mm-mm. It's not her favorite. Okay. But that was Huge Prick.
1: Whoops.
0: We're just going to move on just because I'm trying to get run a
1: get
0: tight ship.
1: This. That's right.
0: So
1: right.
0: This was Huge Prick from Vancouver, BC. We heard their song Scaries. I said, so good. God, this is me. I go, you're going to love this. I go, so good. This is quite the opposite of what you just said. Uh-huh. I go, so good. I love it. I instantly knew it would be good when I heard the band name.
1: Wow.
0: I guess I just meant, also based on the cover art, I just knew it was going to be.
1: Is the cover art a boner?
0: No. It's okay. Just like a punk guy, like. In a garbage room. I just kind of knew
1: a
0: it would be good.
1: A punk guy in a garbage
0: yes.
1: room.
0: Yes. Well, there's just garbage
1: that's definitely
0: everywhere.
1: A full
0: with like a brain
1: genre.
0: With a safety pin in
1: of
0: it.
1: Of course. No, you always got to have a brain with a safety pin in it. A guy in a garbage room.
0: Yes, yes.
1: And you have to have like a rat.
0: He's doing
1: mohawk.
0: Gross stuff. I would say more gross stuff, but I don't. I
1: no,
0: get grossed out,
1: hear.
0: As we know. Yeah.
1: Yeah. No.
0: So Carney Cum. Okay. So unfortunately, I love Carney Cum. Mm-hmm. And I've been playing it on like every show. And he was on this... show called Life During Wartime that is apparently Portland's premier punk radio show. And I, again, I'm going to shout them out. They're on Wednesday nights, bi-weekly from 10 p.m. to 12 a.m. They're on the big time. They're on KBOO 90.7 FM.
1: KBOO!
0: And I got to say, like, yeah, KBOO. That's
1: KBOO.
0: Probably the better way to say it. We heard Shidiot, and this whole live thing is so good. Carney Cum had been a solo project, but now he's backed by a live band. So anyway, that was that one.
1: We should start a band. We could call it like
0: bad music is cooperating.
1: I feel like these are very funny. This is like a resurgence of like funny.
0: Yeah, they're funny.
1: They're funny punk gross. Rock. It is.
0: Yeah, I know that you don't like it, and it's gross, and I don't like that either. But
1: my band's called.
0: You gotta have respect for
1: Poop
0: the
1: pirate.
0: Yes, exactly. Oh no, yeah.
1: See, Poop pirate.
0: And you know I get grossed out, so yeah. Like I don't. Trust me, I wasn't thrilled to hear that.
1: Come on, guys.
0: But you gotta respect.
1: But it's also we're sending mixed messages because we're also like, we don't want Flower Power, we don't want Dream World.
0: I know we
1: too
0: are
1: too confusing.
0: Yes,
1: and then we're like, well, we
0: not
1: also
0: too
1: don't
0: gross.
1: Want, yeah, not too gross.
0: Yes. Yes.
1: But also we don't want this like full. It's like the Garbage Pail Kids movie.
0: Oh,
1: where
0: God.
1: Like I collected Garbage Pail Kids because I love them, but the movie is like it makes you
0: it's
1: sick
0: so
1: to your
0: gross.
1: Stomach.
0: No, it's
1: unwatchable.
0: It is obscene.
1: It's
0: quite,
1: disgusting. Yeah,
0: yes.
1: And so guys, let's just take it down a notch, okay?
0: I
1: it doesn't have to be Powerpuff Girls jamboree,
0: right?
1: But it doesn't have to also be like Dick Cheese either.
0: Exactly. Like how about Rat Cage? The one we heard at the top of the show, Rat Cage.
1: Yeah.
0: That's badass. But you don't need that
1: naked
0: fully
1: ladies?
0: Gross us out. Exactly. Right. All right. Before that, we've got a few non-gross
1: okay.
0: punk band names coming up, but even before. So yeah. So before that, we heard from Lithophones out of Boston. We heard Too Tired to Hate. Before that, we heard from Sabotage out of Germany. We heard Rodeo Clown. And before that, we heard from Gimmick out of one of the badass female vocalists. This is one of my favorite albums of the year. It's called New Traditions. We heard In the Yoke, just this chick. I believe her name's Natalie. I love her voice. The live shows look amazing. I've just been playing her so much. I just love her so much, them so much. All right, coming up in the next set. Okay, no, Jill, you're going to love this. Brother Jill, this is a great punk name. And Brawlidayan.

0: four-song EP. But wow, come to find out, they have a new album called Monsoon Street Tapes Volume 2. I think their first release was Monsoon Street Tapes. Mm. And so we're going to hear Abomination. Okay. All right. And I'm so glad you could join me again tonight. We are going to hear from Rigor Mortis.
1: Yeah, my stepdad's
0: band. And maybe you hilariously told me, because I was like, I kept thinking the album was called Hollywood, but no, you've told me that no, the album I think is called Big Ed's Rigor Mortis, who was kind of like your uncle.
1: Well, the album is actually, so okay, here's the thing.
0: The album's called, tell me the thing that you told me.
1: Well, it's fucked up because now I'm like, what is it called?
0: Rigor Mortis Hollywood, but it was differentiate.
1: It's called Rigor Mortis Hollywood on YouTube. And I think they called it Big Ed's Rigor Mortis because there is another band called Rigor Mortis.
0: Which it seems like. Because hello, speaking of good punk names.
1: Yeah, exactly. I'll think of the... whatever. Their album is called something else. But those are like differentiators. So if you look up like Big Ed Rigor Mortis or Hollywood Rigor Mortis, it'll come up. Not metal guitar Rigor Mortis.
0: Okay. Well, yeah. So for sure, look it up. Also, you let me know, and I'm so sorry we can't talk about it for too long because we're almost out of time, but that's okay. I can save some stuff for next week. We're gonna hear their song Noise Addict. They were also in an 80s band, an 80s movie called
1: A Conveyed Message, is what it's called. Sorry, I just thought of it. Tracers. Yes. Yeah,
0: so everybody check that out and just get ready for this one. And then, we're also going to hear from Baby Killer. And please come back next week and we can talk more about Rigor Mortis.
1: We will. I will.
0: We're going to hear from, Baby Killer out of Brooklyn. Thank you to Brandon for that one. This just got released very recently. There's a funny part where they go, Mommy, Daddy, haha, or something like that. And then I think they also say, Don't tell Mom the babysitter's dead. I think they reference that gem. All right. But first, badass female vocalist. We're going to hear from Necra out of London. We're going to hear their song Intro / Bad Bitch Stomp from their new album. I've played them on the show before, but again, they had only released a few tracks. Now we have an entire album, and it's called Is It Really Living? ? It is so good, and I'm going to put that on for you right now, and we may not get to all of this, but whatever. I'll play it next week. If we don't, listener, thank you so much for being here tonight with me, Brother Jill, and DJ Heisenberg out in the other room. Just cannot thank you enough for listening. And here we go.
1: Here we go.

0: Hello, listener. Thank you so much for listening to Maniac Mansion tonight here on BFF.FM with me, DJ Fun Size. So sorry we didn't get to everything, but that's all right. I'm going to get to it next week. Yeah, so I already announced everything, and that's a good thing because I'm fully running out of time, but I do want to thank you first and foremost for listening, listener, and brother Jill for being here. Cheers again. I love you. Please just come back anytime. Everybody, you just like make my show so much more entertaining.
1: Thank you.
0: And thank you, Dad, for driving me every week.
1: Thank you, Dad.
0: Thank you, everybody, for listening. Shout out to brother Brandon. Shout out to my mom. And I love you. I hope you have a wonderful weekend. And Pee-wee Herman forever. Yeah, have a wonderful, safe, happy weekend. And come back next week, please, for another brand new Maniac Mansion. Oh, my God. And stay tuned. Audio Secrecies, DJ Swerving. Always a great show. Gotta stay tuned. He's gonna be on right now. All right. Happy Halloween.
2: Love you guys.
0: Love you, Pee-wee.
1: Bye.
0: Pee-wee forever.
1: Oh, boy. Here we go.

Good evening, and welcome to episode 161 of Audiosyncrasies. I'm your host, DJ Swerving, and I'm broadcasting live from Outside Lands Weekend. It's the weekend music festival that takes place in San Francisco in Golden Gate Park over 3 days. And to be quite honest, I'm feeling quite the opposite of what a music festival entails. Been dealing with some health issues recently and haven't been feeling quite myself, but yeah, this playlist kind of reflects my how I've been doing, and it's a little bit more introspective, a little bit of a softer summer playlist, and a lot of slowcore, ambient, and trip-hop things. So stay tuned for songs that have been stuck in my brain recently. And yeah, look forward to feeling better soon and getting back into the studio and bringing you a upcoming Songs of Summer playlist that I've been working on for a few weeks now. 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

0: I got a little trouble here. Maybe you could help me with it.
1: Claudia's out there, isn't he?
0: Dead.
1: Tom?
0: Dead.
1: Jetson?
0: In the can.
1: Which can?
0: The American trash can.
2: 40, Ben. Runner-up, Gerardo, paid 11.20.
1: Who trashed him, Uncle Frank?
0: Big Eddie. Maybe you heard. It's been going on for a week. It's a war, Harry, between Big Eddie and me.

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0: smile, son. 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
1: Oh, why don't you sit down, dear?
2: Oh, I can't hardly believe it. Me sitting here with two aces.
1: Well, why don't you tell him about when you caught the black and yellow German?
3: No, he wasn't.

0: So this is Mr. Big.
1: That's the man.
0: You ain't saying shit now, Mr. Big.
2: I must admit that I'm slightly at a loss for words, but on the other hand, I should warn you that you are a killer, and you are wanted by the police in every state, and I recommend that you be careful.
1: You're the killer who's wanted by the police in every state.

0: Well, there's really only one way to make up a fight, isn't there? Isn't it time-saving that we're in the bedroom?
1: There's only one way to make up this fight.
0: Oh.
1: Only one way to make it up to January. I never asked you for a thing, did I? I even signed a premarital agreement that if we divorced, I don't get a dime, right?
0: I'll tear it up.
1: No. Keep it. I don't want a cent.
0: What do you want?
1: I want to talk to you.

0: Where are you off to?
1: Villefranche for a couple of days or so. Well, of course, that rather depends on him.
0: Do I know him?
1: No, you don't, but just wait till you do. I'm upping myself in rank, a full commander. Man of distinction type. You know, handsome, touch of grey at the sides, a widower, and independently wealthy. Every goodie in the book.
0: When are you going to stop being so naughty?

0: No hanky-panky, Mr. Peshravi. From man or bird.
1: Believe him, Najim. He means it. He said he'd kill me.

0: I must ask you, monsieur.
1: I must ask you, monsieur.
0: You are disturbing the other guests.
1: I want that egg here in 5 minutes or we're leaving. We're leaving.

0: When the accusation was made, naturally I confronted Madame Gauthier with the charge.
1: Well, how come nobody confronted me?
0: Madame Gauthier asked that you not be involved.
1: But I'm already involved. Certainly there's nothing wrong with a student socializing with a member of the faculty, is there?
0: Certainly not.
1: And surely you don't consider it improper for a member of the faculty to help a student with his studies, do you?
0: We encourage.
1: Well, in other words, this impropriety that we're suspected of, we're supposed to be carrying on an illicit affair, is that it?
0: In the bluntest terms, yes.
1: Well, it's just not true.

0: You understand that anyone could call up here and ask for Monsieur Guy Gadbois and say that they were Chief Inspector Dreyfus. What is your code name?
1: Code name, code name?
2: I don't have a code name. I never had a code name, lunatic!
0: I understand that, sir, but only the real Inspector Dreyfus would know that he did not have a code name.
1: Clouseau, why are you still in Switzerland?
0: Because I am here attempting to interrogate Lady Lytton and trying to find out where her husband is.

0: smells like a distillery in here.
1: Yes, sir, we had to improvise last night. We ran out of morphine.
2: Oh, good morning. Buongiorno.

30,000 people crammed beneath the surrealistic canopy of Munich Stadium. Eyewitnesses expecting only the glitter of individual triumphs, unprepared for the shadow of tragedy. Beyond the stadium and the thousands clustered on the hill, untold millions also wait. Their eyes, the lenses of the massed cameras stationed in the pits,

0: Wait, if I had that kind of power, I wouldn't be where I am today, believe me.
1: You mean you don't care about the money?
0: Why should I lie? If it hadn't been for the money, I wouldn't have given her a dime.
1: No?
0: But I told her that right at the beginning, but still she wanted... Why bother? You wouldn't believe it.
2: Try me. I'm a good listener.
0: Well, instead of the man chasing the girl, suppose she was the one. Suppose she asked him to marry her. What should he do? Draw himself up and say, no, my dear, you and I could never be happy together because of your money? What would you do, Vargas?
2: The question is, what did you do?
3: Yeah, what did you do, boy?
0: Well, you know what I did,
3: I
0: Captain Quinlan. Martian, I made a bomb.
3: That's right, you made
0: and
3: a bomb.
0: And we blew up her father, of course.
3: Don't you see you don't help yourself by treating this as a...

0: The man who kidnapped the dog was driving a rented car. He's been identified as a man named Artoff. Now, London informs us that a man of his description is at present employed by Sir Charles Lytton.
1: I see. Come up immediately. Sir Charles.
2: Sir Charles?
1: The Phantom.

You can still run away. Just give me the axe and run. I won't tell anyone. I always loved you, you know. Didn't I help you before? And you love me. You're my big brother.

0: can't take money from Eaton's family. It's too much. I mean, I was lying. The whole thing's a lie. I didn't even know him.
1: Then think of the check as a gift we want you to have.
2: But we want you to realize that in exchange for that gift, you agree to sign away all claims against his estate whatsoever. Forever.
0: Even if I didn't know him?
2: Sign the waiver of claims, cash the check, take the money, and we'll be happy to accept that you did not know Mr. Remington.

Sometimes you get lucky. You take a chance on a bluff and it pays off. Most of the time when you get mixed up with men like Fallon, the wrong people get killed. This time was no exception. They found the little tailor on the bottom of the river. $10,000 he left behind didn't keep his widow from crying for a long time. But this one had its good side, too.

0: want to give you a present for your trip. Please take it. I want you to have it. You don't have to be a Catholic. St. Christopher is the patron saint of all travelers. I want you to take it. It's for helping me be good.
1: I gotta have money.
0: Yes, of course. Wait here.

0: Do you like music?
1: Yeah, I'm quite musical.
0: Oh, do you play an instrument?
1: Yeah, I sing. Well, I think a voice is like an instrument.
0: I do too.
1: Well, and then for a change, you can always whistle.
0: I can see that.
1: Hey, you'll like those.
0: They're good.
1: Well, I think I'll be going.
0: Do you have to go?
1: Oh, yes, I really think I should.
0: Oh, wait. Here, take the rest of the donuts. Seems the least I can do.
1: Well, thank you very much.
0: Oh, no, I thank you.
2: You're welcome.
1: It was a privilege.
0: Next time, I'll be sure to take my wagon.
1: Yeah, I think you should. You could get a hernia.
0: Goodbye, Hermie, and thanks again.

0: I've never been for a walk in the morning before. At least not since I've been in New York. I've walked up Fifth Avenue at 6, but as far as I'm concerned, that's still night. Do you think it counts?
1: Sure it counts. Now we're even.

0: Peter, are you all right? Oh, Peter, are you hurt?
1: Mm-hmm. I sprained my pride. How are you?
0: Scared.
1: You'll be all right. Where did he go?
0: Out the window, I guess.
1: Well, lock the door. Don't let anyone in except me.
2: And close these windows after me.
0: Be careful.
2: You just took the words right out of my mouth.

0: a priest would like this?
1: I don't have one.
0: Aren't you a good Catholic girl?
1: Well, I'm a girl. And I'm good, right? So that's 2 out of 3.
0: Why do you wear it?
1: It's my mother's.
0: Why'd you leave?
1: What?
0: Why'd you leave the church?
1: I don't know. I never really joined. I mean, I guess I never thought there was another world better than this one.

0: I noticed today that when everybody was jumping around and wrestling with this giraffe, you were just sitting in the car, laughing. Why?
1: Well, that's because the giraffe was out there.
0: Why?
1: Giraffe has spots.
0: Huh?
1: Zebra has stripes.
0: What?
1: And the lion is all one color.
0: What are you talking about?
1: Dallas, any animal that has spots, stripes, or is one color, any color, I don't go near.

0: won't you sit down? Now, how can I help you?
1: You are a friend of Major William F. Larrabee.
0: Yes.
1: We have reason to believe that Major Larrabee is passing military secrets to the enemy.
0: You can't

0: Are you going to give us any trouble?
1: I beg your pardon.
0: We've been planning this here shindig for over a week. Now, do we string up the bunch of you? Are you going to cooperate and be the guest of honor?
1: Gentlemen, I greet you with cordiality and good cheer, and it's a pleasure to be accorded this great honor.
0: Well, it's a big celebration tonight. You ain't going to get no gas till tomorrow.
1: My friends and I look forward to your celebration and the hospitality of your charming community.

0: You know, Pep, this is a real waste of time. By the time that girl hit the hospital, that pimp would have been on the milk run flight to San Francisco.
1: Mm. If she doesn't die, she's going to be more afraid of him than she is of us.
0: Right.
1: If he does leave town, all those other players are going to be grabbing off his girls.
0: And he'll come back 6 weeks from now with no money, no flash, and no broads.
1: Maybe we ought to hit the Club of Universal Love.
2: Okay.
3: I thought that vice closed last week.
0: Hey, where they gonna go when they get off duty?

0: Would you call me abroad?
1: That depends.
0: On whether you were watching me through a telescope while I was fooling around with your degenerate neighbour?
1: No.
0: Okay, you define it.
1: Well, first and foremost, I don't equate the term exclusively with sex, voyeurism, or, quote, degeneracy. You do that.
0: So do you, but you won't admit it.
1: Abroad to me is just another colloquial term for woman. Like dame, skirt,
0: moll.
1: Crumpet, moll. I'm sure John Dillinger never used that word in a derogatory fashion.
0: For authority on female aggrandizement, consult the FBI's 10 most wanted list.
1: Better still, let's look it up.
0: No, I want your definition, not Webster's.
1: I'm going to get Monsieur Roger's definition. You know my definition? Broad means woman. Not good, not bad, unless so designated.
0: You said a broad does it for money.
1: You said a hooker sells it. I said so does a broad.
0: Okay, if a broad is a woman, then women screw for money, huh?
1: Some women.
0: Broads.
1: Broads do it for other things, but in a way they sell it. Right, here we are, woman. Dame Hen, petticoat.
0: Slang or derogatory, Jane.

0: I got you this. I hope you like it.
1: Don Quixote.
0: Yeah, it's a special edition.
1: Well, that's very nice of you, Webster. Thanks.
0: You know the story, don't you, about the man who refuses to accept reality?
1: I know the story.
0: Sorry, I didn't mean to be patronizing. Well, don't be in such a hurry to get out of here. Take it easy, lie back, relax, rest a bit. Hey, take care of my man, will you? Okay.

0: You been in the hospital long, Joey?
1: I don't know. Well,
0: I suppose you have a whole lot of visitors, huh?
1: My mommy comes to see me. My mommy comes to see me every night. You have a gun?
0: Yes, I have a gun.
1: Can I see it?
0: Oh, I can't. You see, we're not supposed to show the gun, Joey. It's loaded, and loaded guns are very dangerous.
1: I know. But couldn't I just see it, please?
0: Well, suppose it'll do any harm to show you.

0: You said you'd had a great day here today. What was it, I mean, that you like?
1: Oh, everything. Car going so fast, the animals running. It seems a great way to make a living. Well,

0: You made it real easy for me, Dad. Like olives in a bottle. When you get the first one out, the rest come easy, you know?
1: Now, that's a very interesting theory.
0: Squares like you always have vague theories. I prove them. I only care about reality, facts. Like the police have theories. They have a theory about me, but they don't know how to prove it.

0: We haven't found the mugshot of the other guy, the one who made the key.
1: Well, he had a real nasty personality. You know, he had no gentility about him at all. But you go find Rock and you'll find the other guy.
2: Go find Rock. What do we do now?
0: Go find Rock.
2: Where?
0: We'll try that little bar Willie told us about.
2: You mean you think they might go back there?
0: Maybe. Some of these boys like to hang out at one joint, sort of headquarters.
2: Yeah? Let's say we found them. What do we do then?
0: I don't know, Andamo. Let's fly it by the seat of our pants.
2: The last time we did that, we ended up landing on this guy.
1: I'm real sorry about all this, fellas.
0: Yeah, so long, Willie.
1: Bye, Lucky. Andamo. Look, you've got to find those guys.

0: You're right, Jerry, you're right. Sorry.
1: But while we're talking of potential lost revenue, the subject of this meeting fits right in. The counterfeiting of credit cards is costing us millions. And our chief of security seems incapable of doing anything about it.
2: Now, you hired Wainwright, Alex. Has he given you any idea when he might get a breakthrough?
0: He's doing his best. And for me, that's the best there is.
1: That's not an answer.
0: The answer, gentlemen, is that he doesn't know when he'll get a breakthrough.
1: Oh, so meanwhile, we just sit and continue to lose millions to counterfeiters. Calculated at the current rate, our key charge loss will come to $10 million a year.
2: You know what I feel? Well, since you're famous for blunt talk, I'll be blunt. I feel you don't give a damn for the whole concept.

0: Knock around this car I bought?
1: Oh, I would like to. I've got to go to the office with Mr. Peterson here.
0: Well, I can get you both in this car I bought.
1: You can. But you see, this is a very important day for me. You know, I've got this big promotion, you know, and I'm going to be tied up quite a bit. Aren't you going to get into trouble when you go back to school for playing hooky? You're not, huh? Well, I tell you what. As soon as I finish my business here, which will probably be, I think, tomorrow, I'll pop back to Altoona and pick up your mom, and then we'll pop on up and have a nice weekend together. Hmm? How does that strike you? You know, I'll never forget this, son.

0: He was good. Very smooth. And very tough. Perhaps even as good as you, Sergei.
1: And his name? Surely when you were finding out how tough and how smooth he was, you found out his name, no?
0: He called himself Condorman.
1: Condorman? A queen. But he is good. The way he handled those three Turks was impressive. If they got hold of you, who knows what would have happened. But you are stupid to be seen by a Chinese agent. And I am not minded by anybody, Jack.

0: Did you know they wanted to kill me? I did. I knew it even before they did. They were awful amateurs, and that's why you saw through them.
1: I saw through you, too.
0: No, not all the way, Susie. Even now, not all the way. The lovely thing was the way I let them set it all up. All that silliness of meeting in the parking lot, the whole thing. They had comic book minds, so we did it their way, right until the end. And then, topsy-turvy. Me, topsy, and them, turvy.

0: You know what I think? I think you two folks have this whole problem like to none of this nonsense about exercise and fresh air and sunshine when you could be devoting yourself to something really important like drinking. Now, what do we start with? Something nice, cold, and tall? Or shall I just fix you a real short blast?
1: Martin and I don't drink.
0: Well, you mean just a sherry?
2: No, we don't touch it in any form, either one of us. Of course, that doesn't mean you shouldn't have yours if you're in the habit of it.
1: Oh, yes, you go right ahead. Lots of our friends are drinkers.
0: Oh, well, honey, what would you like?
1: Oh, just the same old root beer, I guess.
0: Root beer, all right. I'll have to get that, Susie.
1: Oh, root beer's fine for me. It's in the icebox, isn't it?
0: Yes. Yes, it's just, make it three.
1: Okay.
0: Well, it's too bad you just stand for Saturday, huh?
2: Yeah.

0: Talking with Henry Mancini, one of the world's top film composers, whose latest film is Revenge of the Pink Panther. I'll ask you, Henry, what I ask Blake Edwards. Are you pleased with the way the film has turned out?
1: Oh, yes.
0: And with your contribution to it?
1: Yes, I must say. I approach every Pink Panther film as I, every new one, as I would the first one. And there's always a lot of music. There's over an hour of music. There's going to be an album from the score. Mm-hmm. And there's always something unique about anything I do with Blake, in that there are set pieces, you know, like the Norwegian sailor that had a piece of music behind it. Mm-hmm. It was quite unique. And the Hong Kong chase was another thing that was Chinese wavered music. So every one of those is a new experience for me. I don't say I've done this before. Every new picture is, whether it be Pink Panther or whatever, is something you got to work on right then.
0: So you really don't look at it as anything less than a major involvement on your part.
1: Oh, no.
0: Each film is a...
1: Yeah, you have to, because

0: like in films and on recordings, once you say it's a take and once it's in there, that people are going to be listening to that darn thing. You never know who's listening and how critical they are, so you just have to do the best performance you can of the music you have.
1: Yeah.
0: And I always, if anything is wrong, I'll never say, well, they're not going to hear that. There'll be dialogue covering or we can duck it.

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Okay, Random Seed has rewritten the question. In your daily experience, is there a notion, almost organic, bodily, of this personal amness as being sourced in or growing out of big consciousness? I don't know, that's such a specific question.

0: quantum seed has rewritten the question.
1: You.
0: In your daily experience, is there a notion, almost organic or bodily, of this personal amness as being sourced in

person.

0: just awareness into happening rather than subject objects.
1: Yeah. That can be scary. It's always like that. So right now your awareness is in that window behind me, is in that wall behind me, is in the nature on the other side of your camera or on your house. I'm not sure if it's that in your garden. Like it is in that, and that's what's inherently happening in every experience. The awareness is all the objects that's appearing.
0: It's a horror.

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Hello, hello, hello. Welcome, welcome, welcome, one and all. It's John Digital here on Best Frequencies Forever, BFF.fm. Coming at you in stereo from the... I've got a gremlin going on here, but I'll sort that out. That's a me problem, not you problem. Anyway, hey. Let's do some music. We just opened the show with three absolutely belting tracks. We heard Kramer by Marco Benevento. We heard a cover of Voices in My Head by The Police, by DMX Crew. That's a single which has a much more straight version of Chris Rea's On the Beach. That might not mean anything to you, but here in the UK, me, I know what that is, and I was like, this is weird. If you want to hear something weird, check that cover out. And then we just heard from easily one of the best records I've heard this year, Big Talk. And that's not the first time I'm going to say that this week. Well, the last time, I should say. Level 5, King Gizzard and the Lizard Wizard. Their record is called Alien Metal. It is immense. It is... each track flows to the next. There is no gaps. The last track loops back into the first track. So you can hear it on a loop and there is no gap. It is amazing. And it's like, a rave record, like a heavy house record, but somehow still sounds like a band. I don't know how they did it. This week's featured record is also a record where I'm like, I don't know how they did it. It's by Lorraine. It's called Fata Morgana. And every so often, I hear a record, and when I finish hearing it, I'm like, and I've said this before, maybe this is a dream. And the only way to test it truly is to hear it again, just to be double sure. It wasn't a dream. It's just a really amazing record. So we're going to hear the first of three right now. This is July 5th.

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3: 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John Digital here. Doing it in stereo. We just had a track from VPN Johnny from Space and Fate. Track called Coil from an EP called VPN. Before that, very apt, Doing It by Mountain Lion. That's some of the boys from Lettuce and some other dudes that I've forgotten. Sorry. But we'll play another track from it later in the show, and I will make sure I relay the correct information to you. But that was a cover of Herbie Hancock's amazing Doing It. Loving it. And then at the top, we had the first of three from this week's featured record, which is called Fata Morgana by Lorraine. We heard July 5th. There was never a moment in my first listen of that record this week, and I've listened to it a few times, and I feel like it's going to be, I've seen a lot of people talking about it. That's what tipped me off. I feel like it's going to be up there in the lists at the end of the year. But there was never a point when I was listening to that record where I didn't feel surprised by what was happening. From the moment it started, I was like, okay, this is, I don't know what's happening. And I love that, because my pattern recognition is off the scale, to the point of being annoying most of the time. And so I do kind of anticipate when I'm listening to things, kind of I get a feeling of just like, okay, I think I know what's going to come. So I love when I can't rely on me being able to spot the patterns, connect the dots, and just be like, okay, I'm just going to let this music take me for a ride. And I love that feeling. So if you make music, make more music that's going to make me feel like that. Please. Please. Let's do a solid chunk of bleeps and bloops of... Well, let's just do this.

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2: 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John Digital here, coming at you in stereo. Of course. Man, I was like so happy to see that there was a new EP from Ghost Dubs. They're on the label run by The Bug, who The Bug themselves is like this mammoth dub Goliath. But what I was really happy is there is a new Ghost Dubs record coming real soon. It's all good. Everything is in alignment. Before that, we heard a track from Siderel Tapes. I think it's Siderel. S-I-D-E-R-A-L. Siderel. Siderel. Anyway, the track was called Siderel Tapes number 10E. Somebody who uses... I use numbers and letters as a kind of naming thing for the many projects that come out of the Fortress of Solitude. So it's nice to see someone else. It's like, well, yeah, of course, it makes sense. And then at the top, at the tip of that stack of bleeps and bloops, we heard Shruthi. Shruthi EB, the rolling edit. I don't know what that means, but I like the sound of it nonetheless, you know? I'm into the vibe of it. And that's from an EP called Lacquer of Empathy. Lacquer of Empathy. Lacquer of Empathy. Lacquer of Empathy. Nice little bit of play with what? Like a nice bit of play of word, playing of word, wordplay. Nice bit of wordplay there. And that's out on Flexotronic Records. Let's do some jazz. Flexotronic Records is the name of the next band we're going to hear, which is John Hollenbeck and Hot Club Jazz Orchestra. We are always traveling to or from the Jazz Zone.

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1: 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John Digital here on the virtual ones and twos, keeping it real, keeping it lean. Of course. And, man, talking. So I was saying about the Lorraine record, how much that was surprising me on a first listen. How that is definitely one of the best records I've heard this year. How the Lizard King Gizzard and the Lizard Wizard is one of the best records I've heard this year. That we just heard is one of the best records I've heard this year. And another record that just continued to surprise me on the first listen. Punch Brothers. The record's called The Unsung Adventures of Punch Brothers. And we heard Saturn, Pogo Ball of the Gods. Now, they're new to me. They might not be new to you. That record came out in April, and it just slipped through the net, which happens over the course of the year. There's a lot of records. But I'm glad that I got to it now, because I would have been gutted if I got to the end of the year and just picked up on it. I still got a nice big chunk of the year to enjoy it. Before that, Lorraine, this week's featured record, Fata Morgana. We heard Soulless Cycle, track 2 of 3. So we'll hear. We've still got one more in the bag for later, in the stash, the show stash. And then at the top, as I said, we're always traveling to or from the jazz zone. We heard Peace and Justice, John Hollenbach and Hot Club Jazz Orchestra from a record called Peace and Justice out on Flexitronic Records, which doesn't sound like a label that would put out a jazz record. That sounds like a banging electro label to me. And I need some of that in my life. But that's not where it sounds like I'm setting something up here, but it's not. Because, dear listener, my dear listener, listeners, we are always traveling to and from the jazz zone.

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1: This is BFF.FM, best frequencies forever, John Digital here. Hello, yes, yes, yes. For such a happy song, I am playing that under a very sad note that Frank Beard, the drummer of ZZ Top, passed away a couple of days ago. I'm a big, big ZZ Top fan. I love him, man. And he is one hell of a drummer. And that track, for me, really encapsulates why he's so great, because there's a whole bunch of great change-ups happening throughout the track. The fact that it just like slows down in such, but in such a, the timing remains. It doesn't just like fall apart. It actually kind of slows down from like a BPM perspective. Man, like, how do you even do that? How do you even do that? How do you even drum? I'm always in awe of drumming because it's a lot of things at the same time. And kind of, you know, it's the clock of the band. There's a lot of responsibility, a lot of skill. Oh man, I love drumming. I love drumming. So thank you, man. You've made my soul very happy, and you will continue to do so for the rest of my life. I am very sure of that. Before that, we had a track called Art, just Art, by Arian Sheffley, Booker Stardrum. What a name. Justin Fry from, what the artist is called. The artist is called Silk Fence, but I'm guessing those are the people behind the band. I haven't done my homework here. It might surprise you. That might surprise you. Just great. Great music. Great music. And then, well, I was going to say, and then before that, we didn't hear anything because that was a two-track, one in, one out. At the top of the show, we had a track from Alien Metal by King Gizzard and the Lizard Wizard. We're going to hear another track from that now. And it feels wrong because, like, as I said, the tracks all kind of flow into each other. But let's have another one anyway. This is Atomic Collapse.

wanna bend flat, right? Help, I'm a cop. Help, I'm a cop. Help, I'm a cop. Help, I'm a cop. Help, I'm a cop. It's a drag being a cop. I think I'd rather be the mayor. Ooh.

It can't happen.

0: because I've been checking it out, baby. I checked it out a couple of times. Oh, darling, it's important that you believe me, bop, bop, bop, bop, that it can't happen here.
1: Who could imagine
0: that they would freak out somewhere in Kansas?
2: Kansas, Kansas, Kansas,
0: Kansas,
2: Kansas,
0: Kansas, Kansas, Kansas, Kansas, that they would freak out in Minnesota. Minnesota. Could imagine

0: imagine that they would freak out in Washington, D.C.
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2: I'm not worried at all. I'm not worried at all.
3: Folks, you know what won't happen here. You're safe.
2: No, no, no.
3: You're safe,
2: no, no, no.
3: You just
2: no, no, no. No, no, no.
3: No, no, no, oh, we're going to get a TV dinner and cook it up. Oh, get a TV dinner and cook it up, cook it up. Oh, and it won't happen here.
2: But
3: they would freak out in the suburbs.
1: Everything's cool.
3: I remember the turtle. I remember the turtle. I remember the turtle.
1: They had a swimming pool.
3: I remember the turtle. I remember the turtle.
1: They had a swimming pool.
3: I remember the turtle. I remember the turtle. They had a swimming pool.

0: Lindsay.
1: Yes, yes.
2: Oh, yeah.
1: Yes, I've always felt it. Yes, I agree, man. It really makes it. Yeah, psychedelic. It's a real thing, man. It really makes it.
0: Susie, you just got to town, and we've been very interested in your development since you first took the shots.
3: Forget it!
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7: 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Man, the man, Zappa. There's been announced a 60th anniversary reissue freak out, like this huge box set that's going to be coming out in September. I will be banging on about it when it's out. But it's just kind of like, I've been really excited and I've gone back to like that release, which is called, it's called Mofo, the Mofo Project. And that's got two tracks on it, which are 1970 remixes of Help I'm a Rock, It Can't Happen Here. They're not on the anniversary reissue because they're from 1970, of course. So that's probably like the only time anyone's ever going to talk about those two specific tracks from that release on a radio show ever. And I'm glad it's me. I love it. The amount of pot shots he has taken at people and things and movements and politics and just everything, society, is amazing. And I only really get it now as a 47-year-old. I definitely didn't get it when I first heard that record when I was like 17. Beautiful. Before that, another beautiful record, King Gizzard and the Lizard Wizard. Alien Metal is the record, Atomic Collapse. You've got to do that record, have it on the loop. You've got to experience it, please. Okay, three tracks left. We're going to hear another track from Mountain Lion, members of Lettuce and The Motet, Turning Up the Heat from Stealth. We're going to hear the third track from this week's featured record, Lorraine, Fata Morgana. The track is Birthday, finishing up with Punch Brothers, Found in a Frozen Fog, which is very like San Francisco coded. Very, very San Francisco coded. My friends, thank you for spending this time with me. I'm going to go off. I'm going to see some friends, do some reading, do all kinds of things, exciting things. I'll be back again next week. You've been beautiful. You've been golden. Peace out.

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This is DJ Boo Hoo. Boo Hoo?

0: Welcome to episode 89 of the mystery titled Space and Time. And you'll understand why when you look at it. So maybe you like a lemon thyme scone. They're really tasty. We have them at my work. I've been eating a lot of them. So yes. And yes, today's show is a variety of fun songs. Some more rock or punk and some pop kind of stuff and all sorts of good things. I'm DJ Boohoo here on BFF.fm, Best Frequencies Forever. And today I have a lovely co-host.
1: DJ Trophy Wife.
0: Yes, DJ Boohoo and DJ Trophy Wife, let's go. Yes, so next up is going to be Respectable Street by XTC. Thanks for tuning in, and I hope you enjoy.

0: You were just listening to Freaking Out by Death. Before that was Where's Captain Kirk by Spiz Energy. And before that was Indu by Greg Freeman. And before that was Respectable Street by XTC. And we started off the show with Sorry Crash by Eka Vandal. And yeah, this is episode 89 of The Mystery titled Space and Time. And I'm DJ Boohoo here with my very special co-host.
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0: 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And yes, DJ New Wave and DJ Boohoo here on BFF.FM, Best Frequencies Forever. Yeah, we're going to keep rolling with the tunes. Next up is going to be Line by Meat Market. And we hope you enjoy.

not the way.

0: You were just listening to, sorry, you were just listening to Can You See Me by Octo Octa, which I have played on this show before. Very loop heavy music. Before that was Edward by Amps for Christ. Before that was Optimism by Jana Horn. And before that was Don't Touch by Love Spells. Before that was Aurora by Quiet Light, which is one of my new favorite bands that I've been playing on this show. And before that was Destroy All Monsters by Bug Moment and Hecra. And before that was Gangsta by Tuneyards. So yeah, thank you for tuning in to episode 89 of The Mystery, titled Space and Time, Just Like a Scone. And I'm DJ Boohoo here with my co-host.
1: DJ Orchestral Maneuvers in the Park.
0: DJ Orchestral Maneuvers in the Park. So remember that for next time because it's a quiz. And yeah, thanks for tuning in to BFF.FM, Best Frequencies Forever. Next up is going to be This Way I Don't Have To by Aroma.

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This is your musical savior, your voice in this revolution. Steve Fox, broadcasting coast to coast, north to south, and all around this incredible world. Hey, we got corruption out the yin-yang, and we're going to do something about it. It's time to wake the F up.

It's just after 7 a.m., America, and you're listening to BFF.FM, coming to you from the free state of California. It's Uncle Sam with music and the truth all day long. Right now, I got a few words for our brothers and sisters behind the lines in Michigan. Tim is a lonely chef. Tim is a lonely chef. Snow is forecast inside. Snow is forecast inside. Sandy waters the sidewalk. Sandy waters the sidewalk. It's the 7 o'clock hour, Americans. Another day closer to victory. And for all of you out there on or behind the lines, this is your song.

BFF.FM. Over my head, King's X right here on another episode of Wake the F Up. Good morning. Good morning, baby. Steve Fox hanging with you, of course. Man, we are, what, 59 days away from the general election day? Ballots are already going out. North Carolina ballots are going out. And currently, the orange shitgibbon behind the Resolute desk and his regime are going to try to stop you from mail-in voting. They're trying to do it. Another tick on the list of corruption and crime that this regime must face consequences for. It will end. All regimes end. Most of them end really badly. We got lucky in 2021. So, I want you to first prepare in these next 59 days. Do not hope. Hope is not a plan, man. One end of things, I want you to make sure that you have a very strong way to cast your vote. If you can cast it in person, cast it in person. Take a day off from work. Take a day off from school. You must cast your vote. If you can cast it in person, all the better, because they are going to try to stop every single way. Mail-in voting is an easy, low-hanging fruit for them. And they are going to try to deny the results of the election. I need you to focus and be prepared for that. And you need to gather your community in 59 days. Be centers and wells of protection for each other. Because what's coming down the river might be really hurtful. I need you to mentally prepare for that, man. Don't lose the joy in life. Just be prepared. How about some brand new music? Right out of Brooklyn. I love this band. Art Rock Lives. Ek Snack. N-O.

0: By that time, I have something to say. How long before the Hulkan prediction of galactic revolt is realized?
1: Approximately 240 years.
0: The inevitable outcome?
1: The Empire shall be overthrown, of course.
0: The illogic of waste, Mr. Spock. The waste of lives, potential, resources, time. I submit to you that your empire is illogical because it cannot endure. I submit that you are illogical to be a willing part of it.
1: You have 1 minute and 23 seconds.
0: If change is inevitable, predictable, beneficial, doesn't logic demand that you be a part of it?
1: One man cannot summon the future.
0: But one man can change the present. Be the captain of this enterprise, Mr. Spock. Find a logical reason for sparing the Hulkans and make it stick. Push till it gives. You can defend yourself better than any man in the fleet. Captain, get in the chamber!
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KRS-1. Sound of the Police right here on Wake the F Up. Steve Fox here with you, of course, for this hour. Boy, oh boy, oh boy, oh boy, and oh boy. I need more coffee. I really do. Just thinking about these assholes that are running the government, both here in terms of federal and here in terms of local here in San Francisco. Sound of the Police. Our San Francisco cops are doing their best to be as corrupt as possible. Hey, San Francisco. The enforcers for the techno-fascists that are running the government here or trying to buy the rest of the government here are not your friend. The cops are not your friend. They don't like you. They beat up our communities. They arrest our communities when we are trying to stop greater evils than them, like ICE, the fascist enforcers nationally. We have an undue amount of corruption, and shit must be paid for when it ends. And it will. If we are able to overthrow this regime come November peaceably, I really think that there's a number of things that we need to do. We need to arrest every single cabinet member, both those who have quit and current. We need to set up a tribunal outside of the justice system, like the Nuremberg tribunals for Nazi Germany. Our leaders, the leaders of this movement, must be tried, convicted, and punished. The lieutenants must be jailed, if you get my drift. So Stuart Stevens, who was, I believe he was a press secretary for Mitt Romney, and he worked to get Mitt Romney elected. This is a Republican. This is a conservative saying this. When Democrats take the House, they must understand they are not a governing party. They are a dissident movement. Act like it. On the first day, they must cut off all funding for the executive branch. They must vote to nationalize Starlink and SpaceX, and they must defund ICE. And on the second day, get more aggressive. These people must be made to pay, or we will be right back here next time. Back to the music. How about some dicks? I hope you get drafted.

Banded together from remote galaxies are 13 of the most sinister villains of all time, the Legion of Doom, dedicated to a single objective, the conquest of the universe. Only one group dares to challenge this intergalactic threat, the Super Friends.

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We are real community radio here in the heart of San Francisco, broadcasting, webcasting, tubes casting, whatever you want to call it. Direct from the Mission here in the Citadel of San Francisco, where we are under siege as well. Good gods. But we thank you for listening to us, because everything that you hear here, 24 hours a day, 7 days a week, awesome music, great talk, great perspective from a bunch of awesome DJs, is for you. And we do it because of you. And we only are here because you help us with the money. And it's our 13th birthday. We've lasted 13 awesome years, and we're going to last tons more because you, friends, are helping. So if you can right now, if you can, please dig into your pockets. 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Buck, $5, $10. Hell, if you got 500 extra bucks, and I know nobody does who are workers, but if you do, we'll take that too. Coming up in the 8 o'clock hour, it is your Lord, Peter Lord, in the house of the Lord on your Saturday morning soul salvation. This way, the Lord is tripping back to 1967. I believe the Lord is dropping acid right now. He'll be in 8 a.m. here at BFF.FM. How about some music from Y Pants? Magnetic Attraction. Wake the F up.

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So he reached out and took her.

BFF.FM. Why Pants Magnetic Attraction. That is some weird and wacky stuff. And I want you to know, with the time that I have left to speak over you. No, I would never do that. I want you to know that the power of revolution is in your hands. The power of revolution is there, brothers and sisters. All you have to do is educate each other and let each other know and push forward this notion that we are in this together, workers of the world, not just of this nation. No borders, no nation states. In it together. I am leaving you with an artist that we lost just the other day, Gary Wright, Dreamweaver. Stand up, fight back, never give in, and resist. Fox out.

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0: 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And you are listening to Saturday Morning Soul Salvation in the House of the Lord every Saturday morning, 8 a.m. till 10 a.m. right here on BFF.FM. And I am Minister of Music, Savior of Soul, Archbishop of the Airwaves, and of course, Friar of Funk. And we do this every Saturday morning, 8 a.m. to 10 a.m. right here on BFF.FM, following Steve Fox, who rocks your box with the best news and information and inspiring commentary, spattered along with some of the best rock and roll you're ever going to hear, preceding me 7 to 8 right here on BFF.FM. And then after me, coming up at 10 o'clock, 10 to 12, you've got Carrie Ann with some more great rock and roll from 10 to 12. And just makes for a wonderful block, 7 a.m. to noon. You just turn us on, lock us in, and then just throw the keyboard out, because you've got us all morning, and that's all you really need. Anyway, having a great time this morning. I am doing the year 1967. We're delving back into that year and playing some of the great music from that decade and that year in that decade, the 60s, such great music. Started out, we had a little bit of difficulty, and I'm not sure what we started out with. There was something from our show from last week. And when I finally got things straightened out, I started out with Soul Kitchen by The Doors. And we all love The Doors with Soul Kitchen. That's one of my favorite Doors songs. After that, Little Wing by Jimi Hendrix. Then we did Outside Woman Blues by Cream. All Along the Watch Hour by Bob Dylan. And we did My Back Pages, an alternative version by The Byrds. So we had a really interesting and great set. It's 65 degrees and partly cloudy in San Francisco. And I've got some great music coming up for you also. We got the Kinks. I've got The Who. I've got Kenny Rogers. I've got The Beatles. I've got Sonny and Cher. I've got The Small Faces. I've got Tim Hardin. I've got The Monkees. Oh, my God. I've got so much music. I was cooking all night. I was standing up at my music cauldron, stirring and stirring and cooking just so I'd have the show for you. So why don't you sit back, strap on, and I say let's do it.
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0: 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I'm Peter Lord, and you're in my lair.

0: And that's love. With a house is not a hotel. On BFF.FM. And this is Saturday Morning Soul Salvation in the House of the Lord. Every Saturday morning, 8 a.m. to 10 a.m. right here on BFF.FM. And I am Lord of Your Lair, Minister of Music, Archbishop of the Airways. Archbishop of the Airways and Friar of Funk. My God, I forgot what I was. I was looking at the control panel for a minute, and I got temporary amnesia of who I was. But yes, I am Minister of Music, Savior of Soul, Archbishop of the Airways, and Friar of Funk. And don't you forget it, because I'm not going to forget it. But this is Saturday Morning Soul Salvation. We do this every Saturday morning, 8 a.m. to 10 a.m., right here on BFF.FM. And we are saving souls one song at a time, and we are nowhere on your radio dial. Today, we're doing the year 1967, pulling out some great songs from that year for you to hear. Let me tell you what I started out this set with. I began with the Kinks, Set Me Free, and then over to the Mamas and the Papas, one of my all-time favorite bands, Somebody Groovy. We could always use Somebody Groovy. I Can See for Miles by The Who, Just Dropped In by Kenny Rogers and The First Edition, and then wrapped everything up with a tune by Love, A House Is Not a Motel. And that is true. A house is not a motel. Nobody will make your bed for you in the morning. Nobody will lay out clean towels. You got to do all that yourself. I don't do that. I never change my bed sheets. I never get clean towels. I mean, if nobody's going to do it for me, I'm just going to keep using the dirty ones. I don't care. Nobody can see that I slept on dirty sheets last night. Nobody can see that I used a dirty towel this morning when I got out of the shower. So what's the point? Man, nobody can tell that I didn't brush my teeth. I mean, nobody can tell that I'm out of toilet paper. I mean, come on. I mean, people don't know these things. Oh, let's read between the lines and some politics. And if it sounds like I've got a cold, it's like allergies. I don't know. My nose is like half stuffed and not stuffed. It's driving me crazy. I don't like this. Anyway, okay, reading between the lines. A congressman asked Mike Johnson, MAGA Mike Johnson, Speaker of the House, hopefully not for much longer. Hey, what do we tell our constituents? Our constituents are going to start asking why Congress keeps closing, because Congress is closing for the last 2 weeks of September. You know, what's going on with things? You know, like, why are we doing this? We haven't really achieved anything. And the talking points given back to the Republican Party for congressmen who do get that question is twofold. This is what they're told to tell their constituents. Number one, Congress has passed, Republican Congress has passed 900 pieces of regulation so far in the 18 months that Trump's been president. Also, they've passed a revolutionary tax bill saving people millions of dollars. Okay, let's say, looking for that. I haven't noticed that yet. Also, they've rolled back hundreds of bad environmental laws and regulations that were curtailing progress. So no more laws and regulations. And they've made government smaller by producing bigger results. This is what they're supposed to tell their constituents. And that's why they're taking 3 weeks off, because they can afford to do that, because they've accomplished so much. And we know, of course, that it's because of the Epstein files. Everything is because of the Epstein files. And Katie Fang, former MSNBC host, who has a show now on the Midas Touch Network on YouTube, which is my favorite network. And I tell everyone to go to the Midas Touch Network if you want unadulterated news and just the facts. Katie has talked about her lawsuit against Todd Blair, who is the Attorney General for the United States and used to be Donald Trump's personal counsel, for redacting things and not giving explanations why things are redacted, and not providing those explanations in court, and ignoring subpoenas. So, and also what Congressman Massey has been doing, also accusing Trump of not releasing the Epstein files, and he's a Republican. So, MAGA Mike Johnson has decided to close down Congress because that's a great way to avoid anything happening with the Epstein files. It's a perfect way. Anyway, so that's the story with that. And now you know how to read between the lines and see exactly what's going on.
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0: Here's some Beatles for your Saturday morning. Baby, You're a Rich Man on BFF.fm. Saturday morning soul salvation with Peter Lorne right here on your station for motivation. Boy, that was cool.

0: That Sweet Cherry Wine by Tommy James and the Shondells on Saturday Morning Soul Salvation in the House of the Lord right here on BFF.FM. 66 degrees in San Francisco and partly cloudy, but it's hot here on BFF.FM. How do you like that? Saving souls one song at a time, and we are nowhere on your radio dial. Having a good time with 1967, tracking through some great, great tunes from that year. Let me tell you where we started. Started out with the Beatles. Baby, You're a Rich Man. After that, Sonny and Cher. Baby, Please Don't Go. That's early Sonny and Cher when they were married and in love and looking like hippies. Somebody to Love by the Bee Gees. 2,000 Light Years from Home by the Rolling Stones off of an album called Satanic Majesties from 1967. That was the Rolling Stones' foray into psychedelic music. After that, we did the Small Faces with Itchy Q Park and wrapped it up with Sweet Cherry Wine by Tommy James and the Shondells. I just love to say the Shondells like that. Anyway, we are here in the studio, and they might be saying it's partly cloudy, but I'm looking out the window now, and I see the sun. So I say it's partly sunny, and I think it's going to be sunny today. And I think it's going to be in the high 70s. That's just the Lord's guess. You could ask one of my chamber boys what they think, the one standing behind me holding your chalices of wine. They like to guess the weather, too. So you can always ask them. But here I am in my frock, sitting in my lair. And we're going to talk about reading between the lines a little bit more. Did you know that the grouper-mouthed Maria Bartiromo is gone from Vox? I mean, they axed her. They axed her. She was there for 12 years. She did business reporting. And earlier this week, Fox canned her with no fanfare, no reason, no nothing. They just took her name off everything. And that was it. They sent her packing with a box. And it couldn't have happened to a nicer person. She just had a big mouth. And everything she said was wrong. She was the biggest Trump bootlicker I have ever seen. And the rumor is she got fired because she was leaking Fox strategy information to the president, to the White House. That's how big bootlicking she was. She was giving programming information how Fox was going to be covering the election. She was giving that information to the White House. Wow. Wow. We always knew that Fox is Fox state regime media. I mean, we always knew that Fox is the bootlicking network of television news. But I had no idea that it went that far, that Trump would actually bend over and receive information directly from Fox like that. It really makes you wonder about the separation of church and state and church and media. Media is government media is the government controlled media is something you would find in a communist nation. In media in the United States, government and media, there's a wall between them. You don't share with the government what media is going to be doing unless there's a national emergency and you need to organize with them and get out a clear message to the people from the government in a time of emergency. But in normal times, you don't go into cohorts with the government and schedule and shape your media message like that. That's not what the free press is all about. And if she got kicked out, it couldn't have been too soon. I am Peter Lord. You are on BFF.FM San Francisco.
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0: 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I'm Peter Lord. 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

0: That's Live for Today by The Grassroots on BFF.FM. And it's 68 degrees in the city by the bay, partly cloudy. Oh, wanted to start without me, but I said no. Partly cloudy today, and I don't know what the high is going to be, but I think it's going to be nice, like in the 70s. So you could definitely be comfortable today. I'm a comfortable lord myself. I'm sitting here in my lordly frock, but nothing on underneath. So kind of like a judge. Judges can sit there in their robes and be naked. Well, I could sit in my frock and be naked. So just letting you know. Anyway, you are on Saturday Morning Soul Salvation in the House of the Lord every Saturday morning, 8 a.m. to 10 a.m. right here on BFF.FM, following Steve Fox, who rocks your box with the best news and political commentary anywhere. The only Fox News to listen to. He even fired Maria Bartiromo just for you. So that's Steve Fox right before me, 7 to 8. And then after me, coming up at 10 o'clock, is Carrie Ann with Dig. And she's got some great rock and roll for you, too, as well. So you're definitely going to want to check in for that. But right now, we're finishing up. We still have another half hour of 1967. And let me tell you what I played. I started out with If I Were a Carpenter by Tim Hardin. The Monkees, a tune called Door into Summer. Shifting Sands by the West Coast Pop Art Experiment. Old Kentucky Home by the Beau Brummels. That's a rare one for the Beau Brummels. Pleasant Street by Tim Buckley. Love that guy. And then Grassroots, Let's Live for Today. So we had a very, very nice set. Some nice music. Hopefully you're enjoying yourself. If you're not, feel free to turn me off and throw your phone out the window. I'm totally okay with that. Real quick one. It's not even reading between the lines. It's just so fucking obvious. But, you know, on Friday, we've got the 9/11 memorial, the memorial for when the Twin Towers in New York came down when the United flights crashed into them. And all the presidents who are still alive are going to be there. Sans Donald Trump. And we all know Donald Trump doesn't want to go because he can't speak. There's no opportunity for him to speak. And he needs to ramble on about Joe Biden and how bad he is and how Biden made a mess and, you know, how he's winning in Iran and we're in the golden age and you know, the usual shit. You could just play a tape of it by now because you've heard it before. And he doesn't want to go because he can't speak. He's a toddler. So he's not joining the other presidents. It's humiliating. It's disgusting. It's disgusting. This was the most awful thing that ever happened to our country, at least in recent years. And all the presidents who are still living, they're not going to speak. They're going to pay their respects. They don't want to be, they're not there to be in the spotlight. They're there to stand with other Americans who lost people in that tragedy, who were part of that tragedy, who just want to pay their respects and feel terrible about it. And good old Trump, he if he can't ruin it by speaking, he doesn't want to be there. But you've got your we've got Bush, we've got Clinton, we've got President Obama, we've got President Biden. They're all going to be there. They're adults, and they're there to pay their respects. They're not there for the spotlight. Trump is going to the Pentagon because he can get the spotlight there. This is just how feeble this man is. This is just how toddler-like he is. He's really, really, really... I don't know what to say. I mean, he's a schmuck. I'm Peter Lord. You're on BFF.FM. Hopefully I'm not a schmuck.
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0: There's some Gene Clark, So You Say, on BFF.FM. I'm Peter Lord. You're in my lair.

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2: I preach, my dear friends, you're about to receive on John Barleycorn, Nicotine, the Temptations of Eve.

And that's the Incredible String Band with Way Back in the 1960s. And that's my end of the show music. I love it. What I got? MG, Booker T and the MGs. Anyway, that's it for me. This has been Saturday Morning Soul Salvation in the House of the Lord. Every Saturday morning, 8 a.m. to 10 a.m. right here on BFF.FM. If you want to hear it again next week, it's the same time, same channel. Just a week later. But I'm not going to be here. I'm going to be on assignment in Philadelphia, so you're going to hear a rerun. But the show's still going to be on, and I'll plan a good episode for you. So I hope you have a wonderful 2 weeks. Wonderful 2 weeks. And over those 2 weeks, I hope you don't do anything I wouldn't do, which leaves you a plethora of things to do. Like, kick a Republican. I don't care if Congress is on recess. Go find them. If they're at their homes, go find them and kick them. That's what I want. Anyway, you got Carrie Ann coming up next with Dig. Some great music, so you don't want to miss that. And I will catch you on the flip-flop. Big 10-4, good buddy. See you soon.

Hello and welcome to Dig here on BFF.fm. I'm your host, Carrie Ann. I'm here with you until 11 a.m. And yeah, we kicked it off here with a new song by The Goods there from their upcoming record, Goodbye Summertime. That's going to be due out on September 16th, so coming out real soon. And actually, I've heard that the first day of Dandy Fest next weekend is going to be quite a bit of new music there. Maybe we'll even get to have a Goods record. I know the CDs are coming out. I think they're hoping the vinyl's going to be there in time. So definitely head out to Dandy Fest this weekend, September 11th, 12th, and 13th. Friday night is Joel Cusimano, The Goods, Motorcycle, and Smile Too Much. I believe it's like a triple album release show or something nuts like that. And then Saturday, September 12th, is Ye Ming and The Rumors, Whitney's Playland, Twin Bloom. Sunday, September 13th, is James Wavy, Rhymes, and Above Me. All at Spats. Friday and Saturday start at 8. Sunday starts at 7. It's going to be awesome. I'm hoping to check out at least some of it. Hope to see you there. We've got another great show coming up this week, too. On the 10th, September 10th, at Makeout Room, the Kitchenettes are going to play DJ Space Abuela's 10th birthday party celebration. The Wholesome Twee Fun Prom, if you will. That's at the Makeout Room on Thursday starting at 6:30 p.m. And I'm going to figure out what the heck I was going to play next here. But while I do that, I can also tell you that you just heard This and That from Paper Jam. They played at the Pop Fest a couple weekends ago, and that was so, so, so fun. It's also the first time I've ever played a CD in the studio, so we're going to try that again a little bit later and hopefully a little more smoothly. But you know what? It wasn't too bad. fun to buy CDs. I don't have a CD player at home. If you have good recommendations for CD players, hit me up. I want one that's maybe like an old school Walkman and maybe something to play in the house. 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I'm Carrie Ann. I'm here with you until 11 a.m., And one last thing, huge shout out and thanks to everybody that came to our birthday party a couple Fridays ago. We had an awesome time. We raised some funds for our station, and we still need to raise a little bit more. So if you have a few dollars in your pocket, head to bff.fm/birthday. We are so close to our $5,000 goal. So kick us over the finish line there, bff.fm/birthday. And thanks for celebrating our lucky 13 with us. We couldn't do without you, quite literally. So again, we appreciate your support. Thanks to everybody that came out and supported. Thanks to Anna Hilberg and Rip Florence and DJ Kelly Jane and DJ Nino Musk and all the volunteers that made it happen. It was amazing. It was so much fun to see everybody. So thanks again. Here, I remembered. It's Heinz. We're going to play a little Heinz track. The This and That from Paper Jam kind of reminded me of this one. Back from their record, Leave Me Alone. This one's called Garden.

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1: 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Thanks so much for tuning in on this gorgeous Saturday morning. 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BFF.FM. Again, I'm your host, Carrie Ann. I'm here with you until 11 a.m., where we'll hand it on over to Hello Sunshine with DJ Karina. So do stay tuned for the rest of your morning. I hope you've been here with us for quite a while, because we have a great Saturday morning crew. A good vibe to kick off your weekend officially. We just heard a whole block of really fantastic music. We heard BB Baby, however they're pronouncing it, in the Steve Lacy song from Steve Lacy's new record, Oh Yeah? There's a question mark there, so I gotta, you know, lift the voice. Before that, we had Talk by Whitney's Playland from the record Long Rehearsal, which is out on Dandy Boy Record. And again, Whitney's Playland is going to be playing Dandy Fest this upcoming weekend on Saturday, September 12th. That show starts at 8 p.m. at Spats in Berkeley. $10, all ages. I believe some of the proceeds go to benefit La Raza, which is an amazing cause here in the city. So yeah, go check it out. Come with me. I've also heard that Whitney's Playland has some new music in the works, I do believe. So I'm very excited to hear some new stuff from them. Again, that Long Rehearsal record was so good, as was their previous one too. So excited to hear what's next. You just heard Talk. Before that, Blank Object from Odalith from Lithos. That came out recently and this year, I believe. And then we just heard them play live on Thursday at the Knockout show that Trevor put together. It was so good. Such a great show. Nanocar, Odaliths, and then Dumb One. Dumb One and Odaliths were bands that I'd heard a little bit before. Odaliths I heard kind of more of on that night and really absolutely loved, and had to get this record and bring some on to play today. Again, that was Blank Object, but the whole record is amazing. It was hard to pick a song. I just picked one that fit the vibe of that set, but there's so many other great ones, so do check that out. And then Nanocar, I believe they recently moved here from Athens, Georgia, at the end of last year maybe, they had just such a fun energy. They're like two twin brothers who have that like close vocal harmony going on. Just a great vibe. So, and Dumb One, I mean, you know, that one's already on my like top favorite of 2026 records from this year, I can tell you now. So that was just incredible to see live, and really great to meet everyone. Everyone was so sweet and lovely. So thanks so much to all those bands for playing the Knockout this past Thursday, to Trevor for booking it, and to everybody who came out to hear a little bit of local music on a Thursday night. We appreciate you. Again, there's more opportunities to do that coming up soon. Make Out Room this Thursday for Space Abuela's 10th birthday. Abuela's Pantry is a fantastic show. You should definitely listen to that here on BFF.FM. And we're super stoked that Eddie's going to be celebrating and having the Kitchenettes play at the Makeout Room on Thursday, 6:30. Early show. Love that. We'll see you there. And then before that, you heard, I'm kind of like recapping some amazing things, looking ahead to some other things. The SF Bay Pop Fest was so fun. Such great energy. Such great people. Talk about sweeties. And just the music was incredible. 4 days of really awesome kind of like jangly guitar rock from really all over a lot of the Bay Area, and then a sort of a then to now, if you will, of all of the scene too, which has been really incredible. I was lucky enough to pick up one of the records they had there from the Eiler set, the Terrible Things Happen album. So we heard I've Been Mistreated from that, and then we started that block off with a song from Heinz from their record Leave Me Alone Garden. All right, y'all. Yeah, I'm like trying some, I'm trying to play, you know, not just stuff from the computer, but stuff from different media today. So I appreciate y'all kind of rocking with me as I experiment a little bit here. I feel like that's a little bit what community radio is all about. It's kind of trying new things and just being real on air. So I'm being real with you. That's what's going on with me today. But I hope you're enjoying it. I'm so excited about all these songs we have here today. And I wanted to throw out, I haven't been on air since you know, the passing of so many greats, quite honestly, but definitely Dolly Parton. And I've heard folks doing some great tribute shows to Dolly or working some of her songs into their playlists. And I wanted to bring one of my favorites. I think we'll actually get two in today, hopefully, fingers crossed. But this one is with the band Whitney actually covered it at some point. It's kind of like a stripped down demo of hers, but it's just so beautiful. And I think it really showcases her incredible voice. So this one's called Gonna Hurry As Slow As I Can, a little demo from Dolly. Thank you.

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0: And we'll keep playing the good stuff. 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Promise.

That was I Know It Won't Mend by Dumb One from the record On a Dime. So good. I'm going to keep playing it. Again, they were awesome at the Knockout on Thursday. If you were there, you know, and if you weren't, check out the record. It's so good. Before that, we had Release Me, Dolly Parton's version from this awesome compilation I got from Nashville Records in Nashville at a record store called Grimey's many moons ago. And it's like the best of Dolly Parton, Dottie West, Jan Howard, and June Stearns, but they all just really contribute like a song or two. And I love it. And I love Dolly's version of Release Me. And like, that's her being like very country, but also like that falsetto. So pretty. So wanted to bring that one on the air in honor of Dolly. May she rest in peace. And also just thanks, Dolly, for being you and being such a beacon of sort of be yourself, quirky delight, joy above everything. I feel like we appreciate you, Dolly. Thanks. There's so many more things to say, but I only have like 9 minutes left suddenly. So we're going to keep it there and just tell you what else you heard. You heard Moonlit Power by May Powell, another incredible live music experience I had recently was at the newly reopened The Deluxe, aka the Club Deluxe. And May Powell's jazz group was incredible. I think they're going to run it back the weekend of Harley Strictly Bluegrass and do May Powell's going to be back at the Deluxe on October 2nd. So go check it out. I'll definitely be there. That was from her record, Making Room for the Light. Then we had a new one from Mitch Rocket, a brand new single, Flower Petal. Check that one out. Beautifully fit into this kind of vibey, flowy, romantic set here. We had Heiress 2 by Carla Morrison before that, a song that I heard in Panchitas this week. I was like, what is happening? It's the dreamy and beautiful pupusa that I'm having. So thank you for that. And then we started off with Gonna Hurry As Slow As I Can by Dolly. Just a total like pull on your heartstrings demo number. Hope you enjoyed all of that set there. I had great plans for the last bit of the show here. We'll see what we get to. We're definitely going to start with this. It's a new one from Foliage. It's called You Love Me and We Do.

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If

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All right, back to the tunes.

All right, good morning. This is Hello Sunshine on BFF.fm, Best Frequencies Forever, here for your Saturday morning cheerful tunes. We started today out with Second Homes with Spinning Circles, and then we just had the Black Drum Set with The Ice Melted, We Had to Swim. After the break, we're going to have Zahara with She Doesn't Want Me to Exist. Thanks so much for listening. I hope you enjoy. I'll be here for the next hour. This is Zahara coming up.

For that set, we started out with Zahara, She Doesn't Want Me to Exist. Then we had Dorio with My Own Personal Racer. And then we just had Whisper States with Death in the Country. We're going to have Swimming Sisters coming up next with 8 Solutions. 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

For that set, we had Eight Solutions by Swimming Sisters at the top. Then we had Billy Gardner and Friends with Misty. Then we had The Disappearing Act with Santorini. And we just had Creek Bed Carter Hogan with Burn. I really appreciate good art that is dealing with the climate crisis. I'm currently halfway through a really amazing novel in sort of the climate fiction space called Wild Dark Shore. Don't tell me how it ends. But I just feel like art is such an important way to process the trauma that we're all dealing with in that regard. And that was a really great song for that as well. After the break, we're going to have JJ Swin with I Don't Want Another One. 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

For that set, we had I Don't Want Another One by J.J. Swin at the top. Then we had Morning Moon by Ben Lemon, Subliminal Spring by 2M80, and then we just had Wildflowers by the Cowtown Serenaders. Up next, we're going to have some new music from Takotoki. This is La Cuenta. Got about 15 minutes more of music for you for today. I hope you've been enjoying these chill Saturday tunes as much as I have been. You are listening to Hello Sunshine, and this is, as always, Best Frequencies Forever, BFF.FM. This is Takotoki coming up.

We just had Malt Shop Gizmo by Soda Gumball. Before that, we had Sour Worm with Teeth. And before that, we had Taco Toki with La Cuenta. Just have a couple more songs for you for today. The next song is Sharp Pins with Saturday Sun. This is Best Frequencies Forever, BFF.FM, and you've been listening to Hello Sunshine.

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1: That last track that we had for today was Sharp Pins with Saturday Sun. Timely, since it is a Saturday show. I will be back again in 2 weeks. My show is every other Saturday at 11 Pacific time. I hope you've enjoyed. Stay tuned, as always, for great stuff coming up later in the day on Best Frequencies Forever, BFF.fm.
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0: Welcome, listener, to the very first episode of TBD. My name is Natalie, and I'm here with...
1: Candisha. Hi, Natalie.
0: Hello.
1: Salut. It's happening.
0: It's happening. We made it, thanks to Matt, who's been DJ Matinee, who has been helping guide us through the training process. We're finally here on Best Frequencies Forever, BFF.fm. What's our show called?
1: TBD. Why?
0: Because we're going to decide each week what our theme is. To be determined.
1: And what's the theme today?
0: Today's theme is music that's getting us through.
1: Yeah, we need music right now.
0: Oh my gosh, it is my lifeline every day.
1: So Natalie, do you want to share a little bit about you, about us, about why are we doing this?
0: I don't know. Why are we doing this?
1: I don't know.
0: No, we're doing this because, we like to collaborate on art. We love art, both of us, and we love music. We actually met, our friendship was born at a music concert.
1: It was at Bimbo's.
0: That's right.
1: Mm-hmm. And it was Camille.
0: Camille, a French artist. So I guess we should have maybe played a song by her.
1: Next time.
0: TBD. We'll play another song. Where was I? What am I saying?
1: We're like talking about how we met.
0: That's right.
1: Why we're doing that. We still don't know.
0: Music is our guiding force.
1: Yes.
0: We like to collaborate. And on art, too. And we've been working on a print of Jackie Shane, a woodcut.
1: And that's why we started with this song.
0: Because we both love Jackie Shane.
1: Yes. And if you don't know Jackie Shane, you should go and listen to Jackie Shane.
0: Yes. And you should watch the movie about Jackie Shane called Any Other Way? The Jackie Shane Story. Highly recommend this movie about Jackie Shane, the icon. So we started our set with Coming Down by Jackie Shane. What else do we want to tell our dear listeners?
1: What else?
0: We've got Dorothy Ashby, harpist Dorothy Ashby, keeping us company in the background.
1: Oh.
0: And I guess I should cue up another song, huh? So we are ready to go.
1: What do you have next?
0: Next, we are going to hear from an Egyptian artist, Al Masarin. Mm-hmm. I'm sure I'm going to

pronounce everything very terribly. And the song is called Sa. So we'll revisit our whole set at the end after we hear a few songs. We'll hear from Al Masharin. We'll hear from Sonia Spence. We'll hear from Marinero. 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

0: Hello, dear listener. We're back from our music set, which we'll talk about in a minute. We have some background music keeping us company, which is a band from Italy called Psych, and this song is called Ama. Before that, we heard Nuestra Victoria by Marinero from the album Hella Love, which is a really beautiful album, a tribute to San Francisco by Marinero. It's a gorgeous, story-filled album, and I highly recommend it. I'm here. My name is Natalie, and you're listening to Best Frequencies Forever. I am here with my co-host.
1: It's Aisha Kendisha here with you, with Nats, and we are thrilled to be doing this show together. It's our very first one. It's called TBD, every other Monday. Your music set was amazing, Natalie. Do you want to share more about
0: thank
1: it?
0: Thank you. Yeah, I would love to. Let's see. So we got the album by Marinero. That's the Hella Love album. Highly recommend. That was what ended our set. Before that, we had Let Love Flow On by Sonia Spence. She is from Jamaica. That album is Sonia Spence Sings Love. Before that, we heard Más Que Menina by Os Originales do Samba.
1: Wow.
0: I'm so sorry for mispronouncing everything. That's from Brazil, from the album Exportação. Maybe that's how you say it. And we started the whole set with Sa by El Maserin, and that's the album is called Modern Music. That was a re-release from Habibi Funk, and that's from Egypt.
1: All right. Beautiful. Thank you for sharing all that. We sound so serious today, Natalie. I think I've never heard us like be that serious. We are so focused on what we're doing right now.
0: Yes, I'm sweating buckets on our first show trying to get this together. Thanks for sticking with us, dear listener. We have more music for you. We got a set from Kandisha. She's queued up a bunch of songs. You want to tell us a little bit more about the songs we're going to hear?
1: Yeah, with this little set coming up, we're going to go a bit in France and listen to some music from the African diaspora and the French people there, so I'm going to share with you Fashion Designer by Theodora. I think you know about that song. So Theodora is like a French Congolese singer. She like released her first music like a few years ago now, like a couple years. She's amazing. And followed by that, you're going to listen to Meryl, another French singer. She's from the French Caribbean, Martinique, and she's amazing too. And we're going to listen to Little Sims, Fever.
0: Yes, Little Sims.
1: I knew you would like that, yes. And we'll end that little set by Polaroid Experience by Youssoupha. I don't know if you've heard about Youssoupha.
0: I don't know. Je fais des découvertes.
1: Mais oui, Youssoupha.
0: We're discovering all this music together, dear listener.
1: Youssoupha is an amazing, amazing French rapper. If you don't know him, go listen to him. The song that we're going to listen is just so emotional to me. Even if you don't understand the lyrics, I think you'll let me know how you feel.
0: We'll get the feelings.
1: Yes. And I will try to finish my sentences from now on. Let's start with a Fashion Designer by Theodora.
0: C'est parti.

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0: 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I'm Nats.
1: And I'm Candy Shaw. And we're happy to have you with us.
0: That's the truth.
1: Oui. This last song was by Yusufa, Polaroid Experience, and I just find the vibe of the sound very beautiful, and the lyrics are so amazing. Like, basically it talks about his ancestors and how it brings love in his life and how it's important, and I just love it so much. And earlier, you know, when I ended a sentence without finishing it, when it was TBD,
0: pick it up, rewind.
1: Yes. Rewind. What I was trying to say is that, like, in France, there are so many, like, amazing French artists who are from the African diaspora. Yusufa is one of them, Theodora as well. So many talents. I love them.
0: Thank you so much for bringing them to the show so we can discover them together.
1: Mm-hmm. You're welcome.
0: Do you want to talk about radio?
1: Sure. I mean, that's what we're doing now.
0: Yes, we are indeed. I was going to ask you, what were your first experiences with radio? Did you have the radio on in your house?
1: There was, like, radio and, like, vinyls playing a lot of, like, North African, Egyptian singers. We had, like, a little, like, vinyl, like, disc thing. You know, like, the thing, manche disc, where you put the disc and then it's literally like manche disc
0: CD
1: is like
0: tray or
1: no, like for vinyls.
0: I don't know this, like it's like a machine, like, that your own jukebox.
1: Yeah, it would eat the, except you would just put one in it. Mm-hmm. Yeah, that was that, I think. And I remember listening to that huge radio and trying to record the songs because, you know, we could not. That's how old I am.
0: Mixtapes.
1: Yes. To do your mixtape, you had to be very patient. And as soon as you would hear the first, like, drop of your song, you would just hit that record button and never have the beginning of your song. And you'd have commercial at the end. That was fun time.
0: That is fun times. A lot of nostalgia there. And mm-hmm. Now,
1: what about you?
0: Now we're on the real radio, and
1: yes,
0: we will. You can always rewind when you listen to the archives of our shows, of any show on BFF.FM. For me, yeah, I grew up where music was on at all times in our household, pretty much. Especially the weekend was all Latin music all day. On all the speakers. And then my uncle gave me a little Sony Cube clock radio, and that was all mine. I used to listen under the covers late into the night, listening to K-Day, KJLH, other Los Angeles-based radio stations, with my ear right up to the speaker so that, you know, at the lowest volume possible, so no one would be waking up from me listening to the radio late into the night. That's some nostalgia there. Did you ever have your own radio? Like your own, a Walkman or something?
1: Yes, I did. That's true, with like orange headphones with the little foam.
0: There
1: thing.
0: You go.
1: Yes, that was fun.
0: What was your first music purchase?
1: Wow. Let me think.
0: Okay, we can come back to it if you can't remember.
1: My first, I remember, do you know the band East 17? Like, no. Oh, wow.
0: Is it a pop band?
1: It was like pop, very young.
0: Okay.
1: We should play that next time.
0: Okay.
1: We should do a show about, like, all those songs we used to listen when we were.
0: Yes, like a nostalgia.
1: Nostalgia.
0: Okay, noted.
1: TBD.
0: Nostalgia. Okay, next theme. We're queuing up themes for future episodes, so I hope you'll join us once again in the future.
1: And it will get better.
0: Yes, this is our very first show. We want to shout out DJ Matinee, who does movie radio every
1: Saturday.
0: Every other Saturday.
1: Every other Saturday.
0: From
1: That's true.
0: 10 to noon?
1: 10 to noon.
0: Okay.
1: Yes, good. Amazing show.
0: We got it right. He has been so patient in helping us get trained, and we're so grateful to him. Thank you, Matt.
1: Merci, Matt.
0: All right.
1: What's next?
0: What's next? Okay, we got a local artist, Seiji Oda from Oakland, with KJ Focus, and that's who's bringing us a track called Last Summer. That's next here on the TBD show on BFF.FM.

Somebody have to stand up and defend the children. Till the end, war fi cease. Papa cry for justice and mama ball for peace. Baby crying and him don't have nothing at all for eat. Nuclear power them have it on chief. Still every day the energy prices increase. Tell the Spanish and the Frenchmen and the Portuguese. Go on the American men and the Chinese. Go on the Russian and the West Indies. When Africa unite, the world with no peace. More peace, more peace, more peace. Man, I got jail because them grocery system say it illegal for them sow seeds. Then come and make big environmental speech. Volume on the instrumental, please. Me tell the hypocrite them for settle and ease.

0: Hello, dear listener. Are our mics on? Yes, our mics are on. We got some Karate Boogaloo in the background that's keeping us company. They are from Australia. And that's from an album, Hold Your Horses. This track we're listening to in the background is Onwards and Upwards. Hi, we made it through the first hour.
1: We did it.
0: Amazing.
1: Nuts, yes.
0: We're amazed by ourselves. We are the best.

0: amazing songs that I had no idea existed thanks to you, Nats.
1: Likewise.
0: And I'm grateful. I'm very grateful for that.
1: Likewise.
0: And I just made a decision that I'm going to switch to French because it's TBD and I just, yeah.
1: TBD, what language you will hear on the show.
0: Je vais parler en français un petit peu.
1: C'est bien, c'est parti. I'll keep English going and we'll be just like the two best friends of Ghost Dog, the movie by Jim Jarmusch, where one character speaks only English and one speaks only French.
0: That should be another theme for our show, I guess. We're
1: Ghost Dog, Ghost Cat.
0: Ghost Cats. One day we're going to spend 2 hours talking about our cats.
1: I think cats is definitely a TBD theme for the future.
0: Yes, and I switched to English again. J'arriverai pas.
1: Well, TBD. Moment to moment, we're figuring it out. What language is to be determined?
0: Exactement. Qu'est-ce qui arrive après? Alors, je crois que c'est ma musique.
1: Ouais, attends, je vais dire un petit peu à propos ce qu'on a écouté déjà.
0: Vas-y.
1: So, I'm going to tell y'all a little bit about this set we just heard. We had 4 tracks. The last track we heard was Hamid El Shari, I Hona. And again, I apologize for my terrible pronunciation of everything. That is another release from Habibi Funk. We had another Habibi Funk track at the beginning of our program. Before that, we heard from Brazil, Novos Baianos, a song called A Menina Dança from the album Achuba Acabu Chorare. Oh, it's painful to listen to me mispronounce these.
0: Tu t'es rendu la tâche bien difficile avec tous ces titres.
1: That's right. I gave myself a difficult task of almost exclusive, like 80% international music. But hey, it sounds good to my ears. These tracks sound great, even if my pronunciation is terrible. Before that, we heard Salt. S-A-U-L-T is the band. And we heard a track called Glory from the album 11. And Candisha, tell me, what are your thoughts on Salt?
0: Je les adore. Vraiment un groupe incroyable. Il me semble que chaque fois, ils changent d'interprète. C'est ça.
1: They're always mixing it up with contributors, vocalists.
0: Et ouais, ça... Ils sont d'où, d'ailleurs, Salt?
1: The UK.
0: UK, oui, tu l'as peut-être déjà dit.
1: Non, je crois pas que j'ai dit. Ouais. They're from the UK, and it's got a revolving cast of contributors to this group. There's a little bit of mystery as to who's really leading the way behind the scenes, but every album is so good.
0: And en vaut la peine, oui.
1: We're thinking we're probably going to have a track by Salt on every episode of TBD.
0: C'est possible.
1: We started the whole set off with Last Summer by Seiji Oda and KG Focus. That's from the Last Summer single, and Seiji Oda is from Oakland, so we got a little local flavor in there. And that brings you up to date. Now we're going to head to another set that is brought to you by DJ Candisha.
0: On va commencer avec Luce and the Yakuza, tu connais?
1: Yes, I love them.
0: Elle est incroyable. Et sa chanson, c'est Takata. On commence avec ça et on enchaîne avec un peu de musique et j'explique après ce que c'est.
1: Okay, what are we listening to here? We're at the Best Frequencies Forever.
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1: With Candy Shaw.
0: Oh,
1: and
0: Nats.
1: Oh, wow.
0: Natalie, whatever.
1: We're so synchro. We're like... Ah oui, c'est vrai, j'ai dit que j'allais parler en français, ça va être plus facile.
0: Candisha, tell us what we heard in the last set.
1: Alors, the first one, la première chanson, c'était, comme je l'ai dit, Loose End de Yakuza, Takata. Ensuite, on a eu Alive by Hani El Khatib, Pimp by Bakao Rhythm and Steel Band, Big Party by Camelia Jordana et encore de Camille Yembe. Et tu m'as dit que Pimp, la chanson...
0: Okay, yes, we had the instrumental that was entitled Pimp by Bakao, Rhythm and Steel Band. And yeah, that's sampled by 50 Cent for P-I-M-P. But I had never heard the original instrumental, which is beautiful. Thank you for bringing that in.
1: Avec plaisir.
0: How are you feeling?
1: Mieux. Je me sens un peu plus détendue. Et toi?
0: A little bit better. I really am loving listening to all of your songs, listening again to all my favorite songs, and this musical lifeline that like keeps me going. Just getting those good tracks in, getting the dancing on here in the studio.
1: On a besoin de musique en ce moment, en plus.
0: For real.
1: On a vraiment besoin de musique.
0: We really need the joyful sounds, the good sounds, the feeling sounds.
1: What's next?
0: What's next? I'm going to start my next set with Donny Hathaway. So we're going to hear a track called Hey Girl. This is from a live album, one of my favorite albums of all time. I would say if I was stranded on a desert island, I would take Donny Hathaway Live. It would definitely be one of my albums. The way the audience participates is so beautiful and moving, and Donny Hathaway is, I don't know, just like medicine for me. So that's going to start us off next here on TBD, BFF.
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0: Are you still with us, dear listener? We are at 1 hour and 38 minutes into our first show here on Best Frequencies Forever. This is the TBD show with Nats and
1: Candisha. And Nats, you're doing amazingly. Tu es vraiment, tu m'impressionnes. Bravo.
0: I'm trying. We're working it out here on our first show ever together here on BFF. We've got some tremendous Aaron in the background. That's Bakery in the Bakery. I believe he's from Germany. Found that on Bandcamp. I think I'm not speaking into the mic. Okay, here we go.
1: Tu dois tout redire. Tout
0: okay,
1: je plaisante.
0: I'm not going to say everything. I'm going to put my glasses on so that I can read what I'm... All right, I want to tell you, dear listener, about the songs we heard in the last set. So we heard at the top, Hey Girl by Donny Hathaway from my favorite album of all time, maybe. Definitely my Desert Island top five. Donny Hathaway live. After that, we heard Barato Total by Gal Costa, who it's from an album A Arte de Gal Costa from Brazil. We heard Evil Vibrations by the Mighty Writers from their album Help Us Spread the Message. And we closed that set out with the Li Jiadu Sisters from Nigeria. They did Sunshine from their album called Sunshine, released originally in 1978. So that brings you up to speed with the music that you just heard. What's next? Do we want to shout out Matt again?
1: Oui, je pense que we should shout out Matt, DJ Matt.
0: How about you give DJ Matinee a shout out in French?
1: En français. En plus, il parle français. Il est incroyable, ce DJ Matinee.
0: I know, this guy.
1: Oui.
0: He's got so much going.
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1: Un samedi sur deux, de 10h à midi.
0: Saturday.
1: Qu'est-ce que j'ai dit?
0: Non, c'est moi qui traduis.
1: Pardon, the translation. 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Donc samedi de 10h à midi.
0: That's right.
1: DJ Matinee, qui est incroyable.
0: Every
1: Et son émission
0: Saturday.
1: Est super.
0: Okay, it's coming apart here. I'm coming apart.
1: Ça va aller. Ça va aller et ça va aller mieux après cette chanson Mas y Mas que t'aimes beaucoup de Reina Tropical.
0: Oh, Reina Tropical,
1: ouais.
0: I love them so much.
1: Oui. They are very impressive. I love them live on stage. They have so much energy. I recommend.
0: Okay. Is that what we're hearing? Are you ready for this song?
1: I'm ready.
0: Listener, are you ready?
1: We're ready.
0: Here we go.
2: Okay.
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1: We're on the radio.
2: Woo!
1: Woo! We did it.
2: It's us. We did it.
1: We have 8 minutes left.
2: And it was Mas y Mas by Reina Tropical. In Loving Memory by Gabriels was the second tune we just heard. And Golden Clouds by The Orb.
1: That takes me back, listening to The Orb and songs about clouds.
2: Yeah.
1: That's like back to my raver days.
2: To your what?
1: Raver days.
2: Oh. You'll share more about that during our next show, maybe.
1: In our nostalgia episode.
2: C'est vrai. Non, mais c'est vrai, c'est une bonne idée de thème.
1: I like
2: nostalgie.
1: It.
2: Ouais.
1: Yeah. Do ouais. you ever get a map point for a party?
2: Non.
1: That's Raver Day's business, I guess.
2: Je sais même pas de quoi tu parles. Je comprends pas.
1: You had to, back in the day, you see, you had to get a map point to tell you where the party was, and you would go to this map point, and then then they would tell you where the party was, and then you get the map.
2: Okay.
1: Something like
2: that. Ah, oui. Okay, I see.
1: And then the party was somewhere illegal. That's why they had to take precautions, but they couldn't just put it online or text you the address or anything like that. There weren't even computers back then. We were sending telegrams. That's how we found out where the party was.
2: Ce show devrait s'appeler deux petites vieilles derrière leur micro.
1: That's right, two old timers here on BFF.fm, best frequencies forever.
2: And it's TBD.
1: This is TBD.
2: Avec Nats.
1: And Candisha.
2: C'est nous. Et on va finir comme on a commencé avec Jackie Shane.
1: That's true. But did you tell them all the things they heard? Yes,
2: oui,
1: you did.
2: Je l'ai dit.
1: We need to talk a little bit more because our last song is only 2 minutes.
2: C'est pour ça que je reprenais l'historique sur Jackie Chan et qu'est-ce qui fait que nous avons en commun cet artiste incroyable.
1: Yes, bringing it back to Jackie Chan, we're going to close out with Jackie Chan as we began our show with Jackie Chan. Tell us why, Candisha.
2: Parce que c'est un projet, cet artiste nous a inspiré un projet sur lequel on travaille.
1: Yes, we're working on a woodcut.
2: On a woodcut, tout à fait. Et un jour, on le terminera.
1: Un jour, in the future.
2: Voilà, ça va peut-être prendre, je ne sais pas, un an, deux ans. C'est comme cette émission de radio qu'on a pensé.
1: 2026, we're going to get it done.
2: Ok, we'll do it.
1: For
2: Depuis
1: sure.
2: le temps qu'on parle de faire une émission de radio ensemble, ça y est.
1: That actually happened ouais. quite quickly when you think about it. After I had been thinking about doing a show at BFF for 2 years, and then one day you said, "Oh, I used to do a radio show. I want to do it again." And then I said, "Let's do it right now." And we filled out the form immediately.
2: We were actually working on the wood print.
1: That's right.
2: Sur le thème de Jackie Chan.
1: Exactly.
2: When we decided that.
1: Yes, and I want to shout out also Michelle Keitel, who does All Sorts on Tuesday afternoons from 4 to 6. She was my introduction to BFF. She brought me in to do some guest DJing with her on All Sorts. Well, okay, it's time for our last track. Mm-hmm. We've got Jackie Chan, Any Other Way, and thanks for hanging with
2: ouais.
1: us. Gosh.
2: Merci. Merci beaucoup. Et merci encore à DJ Matinée.
1: Thanks, DJ Matinée.
2: Pour son soutien.
1: For all your support. Let's go.

Hello, everybody. Welcome to the middle of the beginning of the end. What has happened? Why does it feel like the entire world has had a schizoid ray pointed at it? For all of our local listeners, how does it feel to live in the middle of the schizoid ray factory? You get confused, you become apathetic, you withdraw. All the while, the wheels keep turning, the earth warms. Children and young people are sent to fight and to die. What should we do? Nothing?

0: Hello, everybody, and welcome back to the apocalypse. We are now joined on the phone by Warren. Hello, Warren.
1: Hello, what's up? Warren Connor Radio Hour. I'm phoning in from the road.
0: Warren, would you agree that it is probably the middle of the beginning of the end of the world?
1: I thought today was the last day on Earth. I was all excited and shit. I was, like, at a party tonight, but... if we have a few more days, I'm down for that, too.
0: Yeah, I agree. A few more days would be good. It's looking pretty rough, but, I'm glad to hear that you're on your way back. I mean, if you'd like to spend some of your last days, hanging out and listening to music, everybody should come out to The Fate tomorrow night.
1: Yeah, that's the last show on Earth, dude. No one ever, we're the last people to ever rock. And we were the first people to ever rock. I invented rock and roll.
0: That is the truth. And you know what? With that, we're going to throw it back to another wonderful song.
1: All right. Thank you, Connor.
0: Thank you, Warren.

Walk into a restaurant today. What will they be playing? It could be the radio. You could hear a song you know. It might not be. You could hear some artificially generated country music or... yeah, some sort of computer-generated attempt at some blues music. On the screen, you might see some weird, disorienting images to accompany it. Why? I'll tell you why. It's because this sort of diegetic background sound that colors your waking life isn't something that you seek out. You don't consciously pay attention to it. It's not the song that gets stuck in your head all day. The reason that it's the first thing that's sort of creeping in is because it's on the periphery of your perception. They don't even really want to come for anything that you care about right away. At least not at first, they're not interested in anything that you were looking directly at. They want to send weird spam calls to your grandparents in your voice. They would like to post comments that you don't read on apps that you're not really paying attention to. They want to make advertisements on billboards that you've never actually had a conscious thought about. But they do want you. They want your soul. They know that the foundation of your perception is the collection of these sensory inputs that you take in every waking moment of your life. They know that the most important ones will not be easy, but that the way in is through the ones that you don't really notice.

be a pharaoh soon. Root from some cartoon. Things will be different there. The sun will rise from here.

Hello, everybody. Welcome to the Warren and Connor Radio Hour. Or welcome back. I think the tone has been wrong so far this episode. I think what we were looking for was anxiety. Seems like the world is very anxious right now. And I feel the same way. Do you feel anxious right now?

Seems like there's been a lot of sowing. Maybe we're coming up to some reaping. Which doesn't sound fun. Feels like everybody's standing on a cliff overlooking the ocean. And I don't know, just like someone that's standing on that cliff, you'd hope that the bottom of it hasn't slowly been eroded, but it appears that that may be the case right now. You would hope not. But, either way, thank you for listening to the Warren and Connor Radio Hour, and should you care to, please come out to the Fate tomorrow, Sunday, September 6th, for a great show. You can see Clumsy Tongues, Golf Ball Jr., and, for the first time in the United States, Les Bleuettes. For the first time ever, Les Bleuettes. 100% live, 100% human. Everybody is welcome. On that note, here's another song.

Wake up, you prisoners of hunger. The world is changing at the base. We who have been nothing will be everything. Of the past, we shall make a clean slate. Still speaks French, though. He says, it's the final battle. Then he says, we need no supreme saviors, no God, no Caesar. Producers, save yourselves. Heat up your own forge. Soufflons nous même notre forge. Blow upon the forge and make it hot. Beat on the iron while it is hot. Il n'est pas de souffle frame, ni Dieu, ni César, ni Tribun.

won't sing all six verses, but it says, "The kings intoxicate us with gun smoke. If they insist upon making heroes of us, they will learn that our bullets are for our own generals. Workers, peasants, are we all. The world belongs to everyone. How many feed upon our flesh? But if one day these buzzards, these vultures would all disappear, the sun will shine always. Ouvrier paysan, nous sommes le grand parti des travailleurs.

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I always say this time it's goodbye.

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Beginning now, it has begun. Here we are on the Boss Radio Hour.

Yes, ladies and gentlemen, we are on a disco journey. Would you believe it? Maybe hard to believe. There's not a ton of disco on Boss Radio, but when we do it well. We do it right. We do it now for you for the next hour. Stay tuned in with me, Eli the Man, on the Boss Radio Hour today. Special episode. Records, all come-ups yesterday. Shout-outs to Anita. Juanita. Lived in the neighborhood for a long time. Left behind a lot of records. Some funky furniture. And good vibes. 1 hour of disco, funk, soul, and delicious vinyl. Coming at you.

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Rhythm Heritage, Disco-fied. Before that, and we started it off with You Bet Your Love by Herbie Hancock. Here we go.

Okay, girls, come on. Here we go. 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
1: Ustedes que saben hacer es una cosa buena.

Well, hi. Howdy, how you doing? It is I, Eli the Man, here with you on the Boss Radio Hour. How are you doing? Did I ask you that already? Well, I'm asking you again. And if you're asking me, I'm doing great. I'm here in the secret alley, playing some tunes for you. This here, what we got here, is an all-vinyl set on some extra special vinyl that I came up on yesterday. Thank you, Juanita, up in the neighborhood. She was there a lot longer than I was, and I've been up there for 20 years, so how about that? Red Garland Trio, plus Ray Barreto. This is Manteca. Lovely tune, lovely record. Before this, you heard from Boney M. Oh, first you heard Get Dancin' from a band who you can't deny the name, Disco Tex and the Sexolettes, on Chelsea Records, 1974 release. Right before that, you heard Dancin' in the Streets, not to be confused with Dancing in the Street. That was by Boney M. on Sahara Records. Preceding Boney M., it was Harvey Scales with Shake-O-Matic on Casablanca. And earlier you heard from Rhythm Heritage with Disco-Fied, and we set it all off with Herbie Hancock, You Bet Your Love, off of the album Feats Don't Fail Me Now. It's the Boss Radio Hour. Hope you're enjoying yourselves on this fine Saturday. We're going to keep it moving, don't worry. There's more disco, there's some funk, there's soul. It's all there, thanks to Juanita. Stick around, why don't you?

right, all right. Allow me the fine opportunity to jump in and tell you what we've been listening to. If you're just joining us, it is the Boss Radio Hour. We're well past the midway point. Believe it or not, it's going fast. I got a lot of vinyl, and I'm getting through some of it, but I might have to have another whole show from Juanita's stash, who is the lady who left behind all this wonderful vinyl and a few other things. The Watts Rhythm 103rd Street Band, Till You Get Enough, coming at you. We just heard from The Brides of Funkenstein, of course produced by George Clinton. Disco to Go, that's on Atlantic Records. We heard Daddy Dewdrop with Nanu Nanu off of Infasion Records. I love the label. The labels on the 45s. There's a lot of 45s in this stash. And the labels are beautiful. And so are you. Thanks for joining us today. Do You Think I'm Sexy? By Rod Stewart off of Warner Brothers. And that's Duh, You Think I'm Sexy. D-A-Y-A. Think I'm Sexy. We also heard from the Pointer Sisters with Happiness off of Planet Records. And that brings us up to speed for the set. Let us continue. We have, just a quarter left here. So shout outs to anyone tuned in. We're at the foamy pool party, barbecuing. Or you're up in Truckee, you're up on Grove Street, you're out in the Chi-Town. Where are you at? I'm with you. Eli the Man, Boss Radio. Let's keep it moving. Happy Labor Day.

0: My friends, it is that time. What a set, what a time. Thanks for joining me, Eli the Man, on the Boss Radio Hour. Real quick, Mysterious Vibes by the Blackbirds. Earth, Wind, and Fire drum song by Earth, Wind, and Fire. Till You Get Enough by Watts, 103rd Street Rhythm Band. We're going out with the Brothers Johnson. The Brothers Johnson. This is Strawberry Letter number 23. Hey, be excellent to each other. Be excellent to yourselves. Spread the love. Thank you, Juanita, for all the vinyl. We'll be back to rock it for you some more. Until next time, have a lovely week. Happy Labor Day. Get yourself some relaxation, some rest. You've done it. You've earned it.
1: Hello, my love. I heard a kiss from you.
0: See you next week.
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0: 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Hey, bookies. If you're just tuning in, hi, you're listening to Amor Mio. I hope you're having a semi-good Monday or an okay-ish Monday. Thanks for listening. I'm your host, Viviana, and today I'm here with somebody real special. I'm here with my bookie, my partner, my partner JD. JD, do you want to say hi?

0: have JD here with me. We've curated a pretty good playlist of music, and we're both, I think, really excited. We try to keep it silly, goofy, but then also kind of stick to like the love theme because I guess we're in love.
1: Sure so, are.
0: So, yeah, that's what we're going to be doing today. So thanks for tuning in. We just listened to Forever and Ever by The Heart Tones. It's a pretty new band, to be honest. I hadn't really heard of them, but Discover Weekly put me on. And so I hope I put you guys on. But up next, we're going to listen to some Los Angeles Negros. And yeah, you're listening to BFF.

0: All right, we just listened to Si Nos Dejan by Jose Alfredo Jimenez. Hi, if you're tuning in, you're listening to Amor Mio. I'm Viviana. So we just listened to Los Angeles Negros, The Sincere's, Joe Quiñones, J&J, Jason Joshua, and Joey Quiñones, or Quiñones, Quiñones? I don't know. And then DeBarge, which is a old band, I guess. But if you're just tuning in, I'm here with a friend slash bestie slash partner. I'm with JD here in the studio. JD, do you want to say hi?
1: Hi again.
0: Yeah, we were kind of trying to go over what we wanted to talk about, but there's no plan. Like, there never is a plan.
1: There seldom is in our life, to be honest.
0: We're always
1: like hella spontaneous.
0: We stay being spontaneous. I set up a timer so that we would talk on time, and I forgot to set it, so we're already fucking up.
1: I thought you're not supposed to swear on this.
0: Yeah, sorry. But today's show is gonna be pretty chill. We're having a lot of fun being here. JD, how was your day? Do you want to give a quick recap? No.
1: I didn't really do much today. I was just kind of like a little gloomy in my room. Weather wasn't really too inviting for me, but yeah, just regular chill day for me.
0: Yeah, it's valid. It was really gross on our side of town near the Richmond slash Inner Sunset area. It got pretty nasty earlier, but yeah, thanks for listening. Up next, we're gonna listen to a song from one of our friends, Andres. He is a musician slash songwriter that is based here in the city. So, I mean, if you want to check him out, his name's Imar, I-M-A-R. This song is a new single that just dropped called Retrovisor. Retrovisor is basically like the mirror that you see in your car, I'm pretty sure. But I could be wrong. But yeah, I hope you guys like it. And thanks for tuning into Amor Mio.

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3: Hey, besties. If you guys are listening, you're listening to Amor Mio. We just finished listening to some Imad, some Dre Is. I think I am saying it wrong. Some Orion Sun, Omar Apollo, Poli Prieto and Prieto. And we've kind of been all over the place with this show. JD, do you want to say anything?
4: Oh, yeah. Shout out to the homies Scott and Sonia. They're our very special friends who are listening right now.
3: Hey, besties. You know, it's funny to me whenever people tell me, like, hey, I'm listening, I low-key feel hella grateful and also kind of embarrassed a little bit.
4: Why? Because
3: I'm like, if I fuck up, people can hear it. But at the same time, I'm having grace. And
4: but, like, you're also being real, you know?
3: Yeah, that's valid. But this has been really fun. I like having somebody here with me because I feel like when it's just me, I lose my mind a little bit.
4: I'm glad I can prevent that a little bit.
3: But yeah, I don't know what else we should talk about. We've been listening to a lot of good music. Most of it is centered around love because, you know, love is in the studio. But
4: actually, I wanted to ask you a question.
3: Yeah, what's up?
4: Even before I was, like, expected to be on this show, you decided the theme to be love prior to that. What was I'm just curious, what the inspiration behind that was?
3: Well, like, the show is literally titled Amor Mio, which means, like, love of mine. So I feel like me, myself, I'm hella sentimental. So I am always listening to, yeah, love music. So I figured I can't go wrong with it. I know the genre well. And yeah,
4: it's the Scorpio moon.
3: I think it's the Pisces, the Venus in Pisces for me. But yeah, up next, we're going to listen to some new Ravina, to some Armed Robbery, which is a really funny song that me and JD found. I don't even understand how we found it, but it's really a funny song. And then some Al Green. But yeah, thanks for tuning in to Amor Mio. I'm super grateful that you guys are listening and also that I'm able to provide good vibes and good music. So up next is Ravina, and this is off her new album titled Where the Butterflies Go in the Rain. And this song is Lucky. So we'll see you guys in a bit.

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2: Hey. So we just listened to some Al Green's Have You Been Making Out Okay? Hey, if you're just tuning in or if you've been listening, you're listening to Amor Mio, and I'm Viviana, and I'm here with a special person.
3: I'm still here. What?
2: We're having a lot of fun giving shout outs. Also, another shout out to Julian. Shout out to you. I haven't forgotten you. And also, Alma, my bestie. Shout out to you. Who else should I shout out? My sister. Shout out if you're listening. GD, anybody else? Nah. Am I missing somebody? Anybody, if you're whoever is tuning in that I don't know about,
3: send Vivi a DM.
2: Thank you.
3: Yeah. Ask for a shout out.
2: Thank you for listening. It's been really fun. Also, if you ever want to be on air with me, please let me know. I can bring friends in whenever. So if you ever want to be on the show one week, all you have to do is like text me, DM me, and be like, hey, Vivi, I want to be on the show.
3: Yeah.
2: And we can like curate a little playlist together and come up with really funny songs to play and have fun.
3: For real. And it's like not even that deep. You don't even have to like be that focused into it. We just decided to do this like literally
2: today,
3: hours before the show started.
2: Yeah, so I was like, hey, JD, like send me your songs and let's just like curate a love playlist. And so that's what we did. And I think it was a pretty good playlist. We had a lot of bangers, a lot of Spanish music. I try to incorporate Spanish music as best as I can just because my parents also listen, shout out to my parents, Ama, Apa, if you're listening, hola. But yeah, it's fun. So I don't know what else to add besides that it's fun.
3: Well, we still got like 3 minutes of talking left.
2: We kind of rushed through the show thinking that we had like a small amount of time, and now we get to yap for 3 more minutes. Sorry. What else should we yap about? We're having too much fun in here.
3: We're working on our time management too.
2: It's fucking hard. Like time management, I already have ADHD, undiagnosed by the way, but ADHD, I can't multitask for shit. And then you're asking me to like have another person in the room with me and like be silly goofy. It's hard sometimes, but yeah, I'm grateful that we get to be silly goofy and share our passion for music. So yeah. JD, do you want to add something? I feel like I've been yapping a lot.
3: I don't mind your yaps. Your yaps are nice. They're are you texting right now?
2: No, I'm looking at my group chat with my amigos. The amigos group chat. But I don't know. How was your weekend, JD?
3: My weekend was actually pretty fun. We got to meet up with a bunch of old homies. You know, you were there.
2: Facts, I was.
3: And it was chill. It was chill to like meet up with friends and also run into friends randomly when we're just like out and about. Cool thing about being part of the bike community is that you don't even have to text people to meet up. You could just run into them on the street.
2: Period. Yeah. Oh, I did my first butter lap ever. That's big. I went with JD, and if you don't know what butter lap is, they ride around the city. It's really cool.
3: Every Wednesday at 7.
2: Uh-huh. If you're interested, every Wednesday at 7, they meet at the ferry building in front of like the, what is it? The
3: Fort Point Brewery. Yeah.
2: Yeah. But it's like hella miles. My baby legs were able to keep up and I got to meet really cool people. Shout out to JJ. If JJ ever listens to this, hi, hey, they're hella cool. But yeah, it was a good time. And I feel like I'm very grateful for the biking community here in the city because it's very wholesome and very giving. But our time has come to an end, so I'm sorry. But yeah, I had a lot of fun. GD, do you want to say your goodbyes?
3: Bye. No, it was actually really cool being on this show, and I'm very grateful for you having me here. Thank you.
2: You're welcome. I'm glad you came out. So our last song is by La Bicifre. La B is one of my favorites, and this song is titled Love Song for Someone. And I remember I found this song when I was really going through it depression-wise, and I remember I went on a walk, and me and JD went on a walk together, and we both had like our little AirPods in, and I was like, let's listen to the song together. And we kind of walked down the street to get crepes, and it was hella wholesome, so I want you guys to also experience this, and hopefully you like it. So this is our last song. But thank you for listening to Amor Mio, and I'll catch you next week. Bye.

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